0: Well, you needn't.
1: Yeah.
0: By the Shuffle Kings. Solid. And the Shuffle Kings are a renowned Canadian jazz funk fusion band with that wonderful three-piece sax section of alto, tenor and baritone. And they were formed in Toronto in 1984. But they've just been nominated this year for Best Jazz Album at the Canadian Grammys, which are called the Junos. So, Well You Needn't was written by Thelonious Monk in 1944. And according to the legend, he wrote the tune for one of his students, a singer named Charlie Beeman. And he intended to name it after him. And Beeman said to him, "Well, you needn't." So that's where it came from.
1: Great.
0: It's a great title for a song, isn't it?
1: Well, you needn't. Yeah, it's very cool.
0: So there you have it. So look, George, we've got a little bit of time left.
1: We do.
0: Sorry, I cut you off at the pass.
1: No, I was just saying that Thelonious is up on a... We have a poster of that Great Day in Harlem up in Studio A, which is 1957, Art Kane working for a magazine, gathered every jazz luminary who was in town at the time. And it's a remarkable photograph with all these greats of jazz, you know, like 57, interesting era, you know, just before kind of rock and roll took over. But Thelonious is there wearing a white sports coat, looking very dapper. Hey, you want to hear a bit of Al Green?
0: Sure.
1: Come on, let's hear it.

the song. A little Junior Park. A cousin of mine is going on, but we'd like to kind of carry on in his name.

0: Oh, yeah.
1: Oh, yeah.
0: The wonderful Al Green, Take Me to the River.
1: That's wonderful, hearing the original version of that, because that's been covered by many people who've actually made massive hits out of that, including Talking Heads.
0: Yeah, there you go.
1: There you go. So that's, I'll take, yes, that's the version I first heard would have been Talking Heads.
0: He had a very broad influence, Al Green, you know, and a very interesting life.
1: Mm-hmm.
0: And so there you go. I thought I'd just lay that one on you.
1: Yeah. Now, look, I played some of this band last week. I don't know if I'm allowed to play a bit more of this band this week.
0: Yes, of course you are.
1: This is my latest obsession.
0: Yeah.
1: anyway, it's math rock. This is Engin de Poitrine.

0: Engine de Poitrine.
1: Oh, wow. Okay. That's pretty wild.
0: They are. I just cannot get enough of this band. I don't know. There's something that's really draws me in, and clearly a lot of other people are drawn into this. It's a bizarre sound.
1: And
0: a bizarre look. And they have broken out of their subgenre and found an audience that's hungry for something deeply human, apparently.
1: The microtonal and stuff, though, is really fascinating.
0: They refer to themselves. Their music is described as Pythagorean Cubist Dada Rock Mantra. And anyway, check them out.
1: Well, it's interesting because I've been reading this great book on how music got free, and it's the story of kind of the well, it starts with the MP3. It's a great story of session music and obscene money, and a story of visionaries, criminals, and moguls about the greatest pirate in history. Who, look, it's the invention. There was a study of psychoacoustics, which is digital audio and the way that humans perceive sound. And from the earliest recorded products like the Edison cylinders and all this sort of stuff through to vinyls and records, and then when music started to get put onto CDs, and then when it started to become compressing files, humans only hear a certain amount of sound, and so various frequencies were extracted from a file of sound, and we barely notice unless you've got incredibly well trained and acute

0: fundamental sound that proves humans can still outdo AI.
1: So there you go.
0: There you have it. So that's their whole premise. I love it.
1: Now, look, I had a call before. Somebody was saying, look, you're playing a bit of spoken word today. What about a bit of Australian spoken word? So I said, oh, okay.
2: The men who tell us for reasons of their own that want is here a stranger and that misery is unknown. Well, where the nearest suburb and the city proper meet, my windowsill is level with the faces in the street, drifting past, drifting past to the beat of weary feet. While I sorrow for the owners of those faces in the street, and cause I have to sorrow, in a land so young and fair, to see upon those faces stamped the marks of want and care, I look in vain for traces of the fresh and fair and sweet in sallow, sunken faces that are drifting through the street, drifting on to the scrape of restless feet. I can sorrow for the owners of the faces in the street. In hours before the dawning dims the starlight in the sky, the wan and weary faces first begin to trickle by, increasing as the moments hurry on with morning feet, till like a pallid river flow the faces in the street, flowing in to the beat of hurried feet. I sorrow for the owners of those faces in the street. The human river dwindles when 'tis past the hour of eight. Its waves go flowing faster in the fear of being late. But slowly drag the moments whilst beneath the dust and heat the city grinds the owners of the faces in the street, grinding body, grinding soul, yielding scarce enough to eat.

0: That is Eugene Cicero, who was a very talented Romanian German jazz pianist. He was a child prodigy in the classical sense, and he was nicknamed Mr. Golden Hands. And he actually is not with us anymore. He died quite young, unfortunately, of a brain aneurysm, which is very sad. But he, lucky for us, he was a prolific recording artist, and he was at it before Jacques Lussier and all those other jazz players who were doing the Bach swinging situation.
1: Well, I think Bach is such an inspiration to many musicians, because he was just an incredibly prolific and wonderful writer. Mm-hmm. He really opened up the whole way of listening to music, and the way he did it, it really influenced a lot of people. So good on you, Johann.
0: Now, you, George, look, we're coming to the end of the program.
1: We are. Now, I know you've got something. What? Okay, come on.
0: Well, no, you've got something there. You want to slip in before we go out with our long track?
1: Just a little bit of this. Okay,
0: which won't be a long track.
1: Okay, here we go. Have a little listen to this. It's only a you don't need to hear it all.

0: There you go. Look, that's just a little taste of a bit more spoken word there. You can hear possibly the Dylan influence there with Paul McCartney's Rocky Raccoon.
1: That's right.
0: And it's one of the great tracks from the Beatles, and we do love them.
1: The Beatles. Oh, my, so now, George, we have to sign off now because Angela Stretch is in the, building.
0: Yeah.
1: And so, look, it's been wonderful. Terrific program.
0: Yeah, good fun.
1: And good fun as usual. And hope you've had a good time, listeners.
0: Thank you, everybody, for tuning in.
1: Thank you. And
0: something's burning every Friday.
1: A wonderful weekend.
0: We're on the internet
1: and
0: anytime.
1: The rest of the week. And
0: org.
1: Stay warm.
0: Yeah. Stay cool. Because you
1: will. We're going out with a bit of Dizzy Gillespie.
0: Okay. Thanks, Claire.
1: Thank you.

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3: 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It is the 8th of May 2026, and I hope you're tracking along wonderfully and building momentum as we briskly brace ourselves for a very kind of plummeting temperatures of Sydney and surrounds, and I hope you're keeping warm. Well, to warm you up, we've got an interesting collection on today's program. And Arts Friday comes to you from Gadigal Country, broadcasting from Paddington Town Hall, and we acknowledge First Nations peoples as the sovereign custodians of country and recognise that First Nations sovereignty was never ceded. Well, welcome. And it's so great to have your company. And again, I just adore coming into Oxford Street here at Paddington Town Hall, listening to Something's Burning. Be sure to join The Spin, that is George Washing Machine and Claire O'Mara, next week. Well, this morning's program brings together three very different creative voices, each asking urgent questions about identity, storytelling, and the worlds we inherit and the ones we choose to remake. First, we head to the Sydney Writers' Festival with writer and cultural historian Matt Ault, whose work explores Japan's cultural influence on the global imagination, from technology and translation to the strange and intimate ways pop culture travels across borders. Then we have our studio guest this morning. It's Black Douglas, whose exhibition Home Flown launched last night at New South Wales Parliament House. Through bold visual language and a playful yet pointed interrogation of Aboriginal iconography, Douglas challenges fixed expectations around what contemporary First Nations art should look like, reclaiming space for complexity, urbanity, and self-definition. And we'll be hearing from Black himself. And I got along last night to the opening, and we'll press play on a few excerpts of that experience. And later in the program, playwright Happy Ferrarin joins us to discuss Saviour, opening next week at Belvoir Street Theatre. Blending satire with razor-sharp social observation, the work examines humanitarianism, power, and the uneasy performance of morality inside global aid culture. It's theatre that is incisive, uncomfortable, and darkly funny, holding a mirror to the systems built on good intentions and contradictions. So what connects these stories is a fascination with translation, not only between languages and cultures, but between systems of meaning themselves. And whether through theatre, visual art, or literary conversation, today's guests are each exploring how identities are framed, interpreted, misunderstood, and reclaimed. Stay with us on Arts Friday. And we're going to click off with across the ditch, across the Tasman. We're going to New Zealand for a do-it-yourself contemporary jazz meets electronic production from some of New Zealand's most revered musicians in Wellington scene, the Windy Capital. And it does sort of feel like that's reaching us here on Sydney. This is their fourth album from the Clear Path Ensemble. This is Tongue Rhythm. And the album is titled Ascending, and it's set to be released later on in the month, Arts Friday.

0: Opening in the spirit of American composers Steve Reich and Mara Jay's late 70s to early 80s minimalist, new age and ambient explorations. A very hypnotic first track entitled Tongue Rhythm by Clear Path Ensemble from New Zealand. The windy capital of Wellington is where they hail from. You're with Ange Stretch here on Arts Friday, with you up to midday when we will make our way for Dave T through to your early afternoon listening. And we begin this morning with writer, translator and cultural historian Matt Ault, appearing as part of the Sydney Writers Festival this month. Ault's work explores the unexpected ways Japanese culture has shaped global life, from technology and toys to language, fandom and contemporary identity. Through books including Pure Invention, he traces how ideas once considered niche or futuristic traveled outward from Japan to influence the modern world we now inhabit. Appearing at the festival this May, Matt Ault brings a perspective that moves between scholarship and storytelling, asking not only how cultures translate across borders, but how they transform us in the process.
1: Well, first of all, it is an absolute thrill to be involved with the Sydney Writers Festival and also the Melbourne Writers Festival and the Margaret River Writers Festival. I have been writing on the topic of Japan and most specifically Japan's pop culture and how it intersects with global cultures and geopolitics. I've been based in Tokyo for the last 23 years. That's amazing to me to even say that out loud. And I've kind of spent my entire career in the trenches of what I call Japan's fantasy industrial complex. And that's what I'm going to be talking about at all of these different festivals.
2: The psychology comes to mind within which you're almost presenting, I get the sense, a kind of almost a syndrome that you've identified. Tell us a little bit more about what it is that you are researching.
1: Well, it's basically, in a nutshell, about how not only the relationship between the West and Japan has changed, but how Japanese products and fantasies have changed us as we have consumed them. As you are well aware, I'm sure, 80 or so odd years ago, the West was fighting a war with Japan. Japan was public enemy number one. And then for many, many years after that, Japan was seen as a kind of almost a third world nation, a loser, a has-been. But then in the economic superpower and a rival to Western hegemony, particularly in the economic sphere. But at that same time, Japan was producing all sorts of popular culture in the form of comic books and cartoons, Godzilla movies, pop music, video games, toys. And as young people all over the planet consumed these products, became a little more Japanese ourselves. Planet have come to resemble the Japanese consumers for whom these hit products that are now hitting all over the world are made, whether they're things like video games or Pokemon, whether they are things like cleaning methods, you know, magical cleaning of Marie Kondo, or whether we're talking about the cozy fiction that has been sweeping readers all around the planet. These things were made for Japanese people, but people all over the world love them. And I find that absolutely fascinating.
2: Cosplay is J-pop. There's so many areas within which that fantasy idealism is spreading through. It's a fascinating turning point when you actually consider that a little bit more, and particularly that we don't perhaps or not so aware of it because it's immersed in our culture today. So tell us a little bit more about that kind of relationship with objects, perhaps objects of desire.
1: Japan is such a material culture. I mean, since Absolutely, absolutely. I mean, we meaning the West, has been fascinated with Japanese products, whether they are physical or whether they are more ethereal in the forms of ideas, since almost the moments of first contact in the 19th century, when the Japanese ports opened and a flood of merchandise and art and crafts really profoundly transformed tastes all over the planet. Today, we still see that happening, but for different reasons. Back in time in the 19th century, Japan was seen as exotic, a very far away place. But now Japan is very close to the young people who have been raised on all sorts of anime and manga and video games since birth. One of my theses is that the reason that we love things from Japan is because Japan got to the future a little bit ahead of the West in the 20th century, in ways economically, in ways societally, in ways demographically, even politically. And because of that, the product that Japan made for its own citizens came to answer questions that we hadn't really asked yet, because we hadn't, in our own societies, gotten to that point on our timelines. But now, we're living in an era of profound economic, societal, technological, political disruption. Japan's been living that ahead of us for many years. And so it's one of the reasons I think that we see it as a kind of role model or oasis from the strange things that are happening in our lives.
2: So, if we consider that sort of fantasy of what you've kind of aired there, and then consider the futuristic side of things, so we're not really talking science fiction, are we? We're actually talking sort of more different ways of seeing through perhaps characters or objects or things that are actually not really there, but potentially could be. Tell us a little bit more about some of those
1: Absolutely.
2: futuristic things that you have identified that you can sort of tell us about.
1: Well, Japan used to be a maker of things. It was the factory to the world. All of our cars, our stereos, our, Walkmans, our karaoke machines, they all came out of Japan. But Japan is no longer a maker of things. It's a maker of fantasies and virtual realities, whether those are in the form of things that we all know, like video games. But they're also taking new forms. For instance, one of the most active aspects of Japanese pop culture right now is called VTubing. And this involves people who stream themselves on YouTube and other platforms, but they don't stream themselves with their own faces. They use a technology that allows them to apply an animated character over them. And so they basically perform as these characters, their own original characters, and they are influencers. And they are people who find a way to reach other people through this sort of virtualized medium. They don't show their face, they don't show their name. Many times they're not even showing their voice or letting known what their gender is. And it is a very new form of communication in which we are virtualizing ourselves. It's a way of projecting ourselves as a fantasy to reach other people who that fantasy resonates with. And it's a very interesting new phenomenon that I've been watching a lot.
2: We're speaking with Matt Ault. He's a Tokyo-based writer and author of Pure Invention: How Japan Made the Modern World. You're also co-author of numerous other books about Japan, but I just wanted to bring that back a little bit because what do we see? I mean, most of us understand the sort of virtual technological avatars that we might sort of put across even through applications on your phone. But it sounds like this is something a little bit different. What do they disguise themselves? Are they animals? Are they animophoric? What do we see as they put out something of a message of influence?
1: VTubers can take virtually any form the human imagination can come up with. Many of them look like animated, like for instance, the girls from animation, Japanese anime. But you can look like an animal, you can look like a robot, you can look like anything you really want. They use a technology called motion capture that allows the camera to map the movements of animated characters to the movement of your face. So this is all happening in real time. You just sit in front of your computer and you load up one of these apps, and it acts like a kind of virtual skin over yours. And it's a great way for people who might not have the confidence to show their real face, or don't want to for whatever reason, or are taking a provocative stance. It is a really interesting thing because it allows the VTubers to kind of really open their hearts to people, but yet maintain a level of privacy at the same time. So part of me wonders if this isn't the future we're seeing a little ahead of time in Japanese virtual spaces. It hasn't really taken off in the West yet, but it's been a big deal in Japanese pop cultural circles for quite some time. And it is getting more and more popular abroad. But Japan kind of led the way with this. And I think it's because Japanese audiences have such an affinity for animated characters and technology in general in a way that's different from the West.
0: Writer, translator, and cultural historian Matt Ault, who will be featuring at the Sydney Writers' Festival, appearing at a couple of events, and I'll pop those details into the Arts Friday program. Well, we're going to be hearing more from him soon, but I thought we'd have a little gap in between. Something a little bit different from Kalia van Dever, who is a trombonist, and this is from her debut album. And she's a composer and also vocalist. And this is a forthcoming album called International Anthem, and it's entitled Hubbard Road. You're with Ange Stretch here on Arts.

0: The Beautiful Sounds by Kalia Vandeva from a forthcoming album, Mana. And it's just so resonating to hear that strength and melancholic sound through the trombone. You're with Ange on Arts Friday. Well, we're going to return to hear more from Matt Holt, who is a writer, author, translator, and cultural historian. His most recent book is Pure Invention, which traces how ideas once considered niche or futuristic traveled outward from Japan to influence the modern world we now inhabit. He will be featured at the Sydney Writers Festival, which is so eagerly anticipated from the 17th of May. But we're going to rejoin him now to hear a little bit more from him.
1: Social interactions are a sort of a key point of topic here in Australia, with younger generations not having accessibility to certain sort of social media platforms for protective reasons. But there seems to be like a kind of a separation between one to the other, a person in person, communicates and how they communicate. And it's almost like the confidence is through a technological computed system of some sort or some kind. Is that something that you've also looked into? And do we see any trends coming through with those social interactions of these generations upcoming in Japan, perhaps currently trending at the moment?
2: Well, Japan was the first nation to experience seeing an entire generation plugged into the mobile internet in real time. Japan got the mobile internet in the late 90s, almost really a decade before it took off in many Western places. And because of that, they saw a lot of phenomena happening here very much ahead of the West. Japan was the first place where an anonymous image board that allowed people to post whatever they want without any fear of repercussion. They saw that kind of upending and disrupting society and politics that happened in Japan decades before similar things started happening in America, in particular in 2016 and that election cycle. And things like loneliness and things like a lack of connection with other human beings have been a problem here for a very long time, to the point where the government actually appointed a minister of loneliness to kind of look into and help assuage these problems. Japan is in many ways a country that is at the forefront of dealing with problems that are inherent to post-industrial societies. And so it is a kind of petri dish for a lot of the issues that we see abroad. And it's also a petri dish for the ways that society deals with them.
1: There's a question that pops up into my mind, which is just to sort of think about one of those really kind of surprising sort of finds that you've kind of discovered or just happened upon within that sort of cultural fantasy world within which you're describing, and also potentially that futuristic elements coming through as well. What has been something that's really kind of, you know, floored you and just thought, oh my God, that's just like defies the typical human reach of understanding?
2: Well, I'll tell you something that really has shocked me over the last couple of years in particular, which is that Japan used to represent the future in the minds of many people. It was seen as a place that had gotten to the future a little bit ahead of the West, and we associated it with computers and technology beyond our understanding. In many ways, however, in the 21st century, in reality, Japan has failed to be at the forefront of things. Japan is not a leader in social networks. Japan is not a leader in algorithms and algorithmic recommendations. Japan is not a leader in artificial intelligence or large language models. It missed the boat on a lot of these technologies. But because of that, Japan's society was not disrupted in the way that Western society was by all of these things. So now, among young people all over the planet, Japan is increasingly seen as an escape, an oasis, a place where things have not gone topsy-turvy. And they project their fantasies of wanting to go to a nation where things are not out of control. This is a completely new development development in the Western Japanese fantasy relationship. And it is rooted in reality to an extent, but it's also rooted in a kind of sense of longing among young people all around the planet who feel their lives have been disrupted.
1: Japan is a popular destination for people to go on holiday to enjoy many beautiful areas. And it just sort of seems from what you're sort of saying, there seems to be more people wanting to go to Japan and visit Japan, potentially work in Japan. Is that also something relating to what it is that you're talking about?
2: I think you've hit on something that is absolutely key, which is that particularly for younger generations, let's say Gen Z, millennials, even Gen X to an extent, they go to Japan not because it is some exotic destination, because they go to Japan because they want to go to the place that influenced them so much, that gave them so much happiness in their childhoods and even today. For my grandparents' generation or my parents' generation, Japan was a very faraway place. It was an exotic place. They did not have much chance to interact with it. That is absolutely not the case today. Children are raised on things like Pokemon. They're raised on things like anime. They read Japanese manga. When they grow up, they read Japanese novels or use Japanese cleaning techniques. They eat Japanese foods. So going to Japan doesn't feel like going to an exotic place. It feels like a homecoming in a lot of ways. And I think this is a big reason why the tourism boom has been happening.
1: Matt, it's absolutely been stimulating and really spirited. Very excited to have you over here for Sydney Writers Festival, and it's great that you've managed to take time out of your busy schedule and managed to get that technology through so that we can record your thoughts.
2: It's my pleasure. I am so excited to go to Australia. It's going to be my first time.
0: On the International Writers Festival circuit, Matt Ault, and we'll be appearing at this year's Sydney Writers Festival, and the festival continues across Sydney throughout May. It brings together writers, thinkers from around the world in conversations that challenge, entertain, and expand the imagination. Found in translation on Making the Foreign Familiar and the Familiar Foreign is on Friday the 22nd of May, and the Japan Effect, which I understand and might be sold out, How Japanese Culture Influences the Rest of the World, is on the Saturday the 23rd of May. I've put those details into the Arts Friday program log, where you can point your browser and follow through and flow on. Very excited. Up next, we're going to have our studio guest, Black Douglas. Homeflown is the exhibition that launched at New South Wales Parliament House last night. We're going to be hearing from him on it. And I got along there and recorded some of within which the opening address. I'm going to press play on and you'll understand exactly why soon enough. Let's travel us through with Nana Rosini. Sao Paulo born drummer, producer and composer, and kind of she blends these Brazilian rhythms, improvisation and progressive electronics, and you'll get a sense of this. This is from her new effort. It was launched last month, Epi Blast, and the track, The Right Side of the Escalator. Arts Friday.

0: blending rhythms of improvisation and progressive electronic music can be witnessed on that track. You're with Ange on Arts Friday, and it's such a pleasure. Joining me now in the studio is our guest this morning, Black Douglas, who's the acclaimed Dangati artist whose exhibition Homeflown opened last night at New South Wales Parliament. Known for his politically charged portraiture and bold visual language, Douglas has become one of the most significant contemporary Aboriginal artists working in Australia today. In 2022, he made history when he won the Archibald Prize for his portrait, Moby Dickens, of Wiradjuri artist Carla Dickens, becoming only the second Aboriginal artist in the prize's century-long history to receive the award. That landmark moment resonates again this week as the Archibald Wynne and Sulman Prize exhibitions open from 9th of May at the Art Gallery of New South Wales, an annual snapshot of contemporary Australian portraiture, landscape and subject painting. Well, Black's new exhibition, Homeflown, continues his ongoing exploration of identity, resistance and representation, bringing together humour, memory and sharp social commentary to challenge fixed ideas of Australianness, belonging and home. And he's in the studio in the belly of Eastside FM at Paddington Town Hall. Black, it's such a pleasure to have you here in the studio.
1: Well, am I to you and to your wonderful listening audience. It's great to be back here and very exciting to thank you for that reminiscing of the Archibald Prize, because as we know, in about 50 minutes' time, this year's winner will be announced. And it's very exciting to ponder who that might be out of the selected finalists this year.
0: Just thinking of that, if you can transport yourself to that time period, 50 minutes into being whoever is going to be awarded, how did that feel for you at that time?
1: At that time, I can't begin to tell you the roller coaster of emotions and butterflies. I had the whole of the butterfly park from Gosford in my belly, and it's a really hard thing. I'll just drop a little surprise revelation for the artistic audience amongst us, but it's a really hard thing because you have to keep it hush for about 24 hours. And that's a really hard thing to do when you win the biggest prize, art prize in Australia, and one that's recognised by a third of the planet. So I can't begin to tell you. Kanye might have his Yeezys, but when you learn of this, you feel like you're walking on absolute air for the whole 24 hours. It's an amazing feeling.
0: Now, we are in 2026, do you feel that you are still walking on air following that sensational, experience, that phenomenal, unique experience of perhaps getting to what might be the height of the pinnacle of one's career almost as to what next? Are you still walking on air?
1: Not particularly, because all due respect, it's art can be a bit like a production line, and it's to coin the famous Eagles words, there's a new kid in town, and that happens pretty quickly, and it's all about onto the next marketable commodity. And but I will say that, of course, it's there's no better feather in the cap to don than having that pretty exclusive membership of the Archibald Wynne, and that aids things like what took place last night, because it certainly helps you enter doors where otherwise you wouldn't suspect art to be hung. And also to have the stage to, as I am quite fond of, as many people would know.

0: by now, is to drop a few political bombs and just remind people of the work that needs to be done here.
1: Well, look, I went to Parliament House last night for the opening of our home, Flown. I recorded the proceedings, and I'm going to firstly press play, and we're going to hear an excerpt from the MC, Simon Mahoney, with an end of an opening address by the Honourable Ben Franklin, President of the New South Wales Legislative Council. He's also the former Minister for Aboriginal Affairs, Arts and Regional Youth. And then at the start, we'll hear also the start of the formidable and highly accomplished Meredith Bergman AM.
2: Thank you, Black, for your artistry. Thank you for your insight, and thank you for your willingness to challenge and inspire us through your work. Yeah. And thank you for being an inspiration to me personally. It's so wonderful to have you here. You are always welcome in this place, as are all of you. Thank you for being here.
3: Thank you very much, the President of the Legislative Council, Ben Franklin. Well, it is great to see so many faces here in Parliament House, and I know that this is not the first event that Adam has done here. We've done some talks downstairs, and in fact, he'll be returning as part of Vivid with the amazing Clarence Slocke, who's over there from Now Gardening Australia, and they'll be doing a very special native food night here as part of Vivid. The Honourable Ben Franklin mentioned the Honourable Meredith Bergman AM. She is one of those people that has stirred the pot from way back in the 60s till right through till today. Former President of the New South Wales Legislative Council, she was there for the anti-apartheid, the land rights, the green bans, the women's rights, and particularly in founding the Ernie and Elaine Awards. But tonight she's here because when she was the President of the Legislative Council, that was when the Indigenous Art Prize was created. So yes. It gives me great pleasure to welcome to the stage the Honourable Meredith Bergman. Yay!
4: Thank you very much, Simon. And I begin, as I always do, by acknowledging that we're here today on the land of the Gadigal and pay tribute to their elders. Always was, always will be. And I'm so happy to be here at the opening of Home Flown, this wonderful exhibition of works by Black Douglas. And if you don't quite know what Home Flown means, it's because often with Black Douglas, you have to think about things for a while before they become clear. He loves double meanings and play on words. And as I say, you'll get home and go, oh, I know what it means. Anyway, I first became a fan of Black Douglas's art in the early 2000s when I started. I myself got a passion for New South Wales Indigenous art. That is New South Wales Indigenous art, not top end, not, you know, Western Desert, but New South Wales Indigenous art. When I became president, this led to the inauguration of the New South Wales Parliament New South Wales Indigenous Art Prize. We had to call it that because we didn't want people to think that they would get a whole lot of, you know, dots and cross-hatching and what people normally think of as Aboriginal art. And why this was important was because curator John Mundine, who's here somewhere, John, yell out. John Mundine had said that New South Wales artists, such as Black Douglas, were drowning in a sea of dots. And they actually were, because I remember Bob Carr giving the president of China a lovely Western Desert painting, and it was lovely. And I said to him, why are you doing that? You're the Premier of New South Wales. You shouldn't be giving him a painting from, you know, Papunya. And Bob, of course, is totally bright, totally understood what I... And then for a short while, I was allowed to go out and buy the artworks that we then gave to very important people. It was terrific. My best job ever.

0: Bergman AM, with such a really beautiful personal account of association with your work, Black, and also your political viewpoints. Tell us a little bit more about your relationship with Meredith, but why did you sort of specifically want her to be part of this opening address?
1: I wanted to invite her back because she was the then Ben Franklin, so to speak, the president of Legislative Council. And at that time, as we've just heard, she, in the accompaniment of John Mundine and several other entities, established the Parliament of New South Wales Aboriginal Art Prize. And that ran for about 10 years and unfortunately evaded me. One particular year just, I learned, and that was 2012. And so I wanted to honour Meredith's legacy in that sense and inviting her back. But I also had a sneaky little uppercut at the ready under my jumper.
0: No, let's talk a little bit about that uppercut after we press play, because we're going to hear next an excerpt of your speech from last night in Parliament House of New South Wales, in which you platform a request to Parliament New South Wales to reinstate the New South Wales Aboriginal Artist Award. We're going to continue the conversation, but let's take a listen.
2: I came here with two sentiments in mind, two little plans of attack, and one it might be considered quite dastardly, and that was to bring the great Ben Franklin and Meredith Bergman on this stage amongst the fantastic First Nations team here, the Aboriginal team led by Joe Stewart and Damon Gulligong, and of course the curatorial staff and exhibition staff. And I wanted to hear those words and be reminded that we had once a designated art award here solely for New South Wales Aboriginal artists. Because sadly, we get quite left behind in the rest of the continent when it comes to art awards. Let me draw attention to one, the National Aboriginal and Torres Strait Islander Art Award, who consistently award the first and second prizes to either APY lands painters or Arnhem Land painters or Torres Strait Island artists. Fair enough, that be said, but I was actually approached by the curator some years ago who asked why we don't get an influx of New South Wales Aboriginal artists. Pre-Ziggy's day in Telstra as CEO, the award used to kindly send a truck, a TNT courier truck, a semi-trailer that would pull up out the side of your house and you loaded your artwork in there and it was transported free to Darwin. That's the kind of thing and the respectful thing that we should be embracing for Aboriginal art competitions today en masse. Yeah. You agree?
3: Yeah.
2: Then old Ziggy took the reins as CEO of Telstra, and not only did he cut the catalogue, which was quite thick and juicy, and gave an image of the artist, the finalist artist's work, and the blurb on the accompanying page, he cut it down to only six pages, which covered the award winners in the four categories. Also cut the transportation budget. And so why don't we get an influx of New South Wales Aboriginal artists? Because most Aboriginal artists I know can't afford the $1,200 freight crate, the crate freight to get up to Darwin there. So that's why the Parliament of New South Wales Aboriginal Art Award was pivotal for artists of New South Wales origin. And that's why I dastardly, in my dastardly plans, standing before you to ask Parliament of New South Wales via Meredith Bergman, Ben Franklin and John Mundine to reinstate the Parliament of New South Wales.
0: And it was definitely resonant in Parliament House last night with that question. Picking up on that, Black, hearing and listening back to your proposition, how does that make you feel now?
1: Feels great. And I just hope that we get to sit here and hear the applause in the future of when it has been reinstated.

0: because it's a very important thing. And just to echo what I was saying there, what most people don't realize and what this exhibition is about is a subtle little parody on the stereotyping of Aboriginal art. And what I often say to the kids, and what I mentioned last night also, is that for your listeners' interest, just Google Aboriginal art. Just put those two words into your Google search and see what comes up on that first Google on the page. And that's what we're confronted with, unfortunately, in terms of being progressive Aboriginal artists. Just going back to what we were talking about, Meredith's original involvement in the prize and what happened 2012 when I was awarded highly commended. That particular year, of which John Mundine was a judge, the word to the ground was the word on the ground was that they were desperately looking for to award the winner that year something that was as far away from dot painting as possible, because too many First Nations artists in the Eastern Seaboard have had to adhere to what has now become an overexploited stereotype of dot painting purely to make an income and to sell to the tourist market. And so I've been saying that for 26 years when I first began painting, watching all of the other Aboriginal artists around me painting the same kind of thing. Fast forward and having worked in innumerable schools and through art programs and whatever, and you still see this happening, and to the point where at the one point there may still be a government downloadable PDF that has desert motifs on it and whatnot, and you go into classrooms and the teachers, all due respect to them who are teaching Aboriginal art on behalf of the curriculum, and you look around the room and there's just all of these little dotted painted artworks and whatever. So my issue was that 2012, when Jason Wing won the prize with his infamous bust of Captain James Cook with a balaclava on its head, it was a very progressive experience and a very progressive year that year. Of course, thereafter, Carla Dickens actually won the award with an embroidered vintage antique Australian flag. And both of those artworks caused such a stir in the wider community.
1: And I was there for 2012 awards. And the speech that Jason put out was very steadfast, and yet, when we think about your speech last night, it's sort of, again, steadfast and very politically strong. And so it just feels that, or it just is that, you know, the strength of what the award actually represented in so many different ways was a contemporized First Nations Aboriginal voice. And that is what you're really speaking to.
0: Yeah, and so you can imagine the frustrations in that when you see prevalence of tourist style dot paintings made by contemporary Aboriginal urbanized painters, which, as I mentioned last night, due respect to those artists who need to make an income, but what the Parliament Prize did and encouraged is what still needs to be encouraged furthermore, is that it's asking and challenging Aboriginal artists of New South Wales origin to dig deeper into your tribal roots and your tribal practices and art styles. And I understand that many can't do that, but this state is made up into a variety of nations and language groups, but many of those do have access to their original tribal styles. And so this is what we need to be encouraging the kids, not just saying paint dot paintings because that's Aboriginal art.
1: Let's talk a little bit about that disruption in the actual exhibition, Home Flown, because you have the boomerang as motif, but it's also the use of materials, and it's also both using that positive and negative space. So tell us a little bit more about this within which we can experience in this exhibition.
0: Yeah, so but essentially I wanted to focus on arguably the two most stereotyped cultural icons of what we perceive as Aboriginal culture today. One is a returning boomerang, which is the right angle boomerang, which is generic to the eastern seaboard, the southeast region of Australia, primarily. So it was down here amongst the Kuris that supposedly that boomerang was invented in that style, to be able to throw, to direct birds in a certain direction, a flock of birds, and they go that way into the nets that the ladies have made and all of that. But this is the boomerang that you see consistently in the tourist shops as well. And so they're the ones that are easy to purchase. You've got some form of Aboriginalia and you take that home with you to wherever you come from. The other, of course, is the dots. So I've used stylized dot painted patterns and mimicking said mentioned paintings that you will see in that Google search. And so bring them together. Also in addition with a rare suite of vintage Australian-made logos that I found online, which feature a boomerang. So the original Australia made before the kangaroo was once again ripped off and used into an Australian government icon. We had a boomerang in that original Australian-made logo. So very quirky puns are created with the artworks. And so just for the listeners who might not be aware of the content of the boomerangs, I've kind of designed, I've found tailored texts, fonts, and I've created slogans that all pertain to taxation and the financial year and how it affects artists en masse in Australia, but particularly Aboriginal artists. And as I did in my little Instagram walkthrough, as I said, fundamentally, I've been challenged with this ever since, particularly winning the most famous art prize on this continent and being hiked 30% by the ATO on that prize. I never thought I'd be in a position to hear as an artist from my accountant that I needed to spend money at the end of financial year to offset. So all of these boomerangs have these little quirky acronyms and slogans, MYOB, EFT, GST, whatever, and they're tidily inscribed into the boomerangs.
1: The many depths of layers within your work is something that the Honourable Meredith Bergman was talking about in her speech, along with one of the works that used to be hung, and she's sort of kind of cracked the whip on, I think, to be make sure it's up there while this exhibition is hung, was on a woman of the universe, which often would be wrongly sort of associated with Kathy Freeman, which, again, the many layered sort of meanings and resonances, it's always got to be peeled back with what it is that you're doing. And it's multi-layers of how you bring about these works. So just thinking about those layers and bringing it back to home, Flowen, and this idea about this land, this kind of line in the sand that you've challenged and put out there. It happened last night. What do you expect to see occur next, and how will this actually play out?
0: Well, I always hope for... I found after going full circle in art here that we need to foster and nurture the youth and the next generation of artists who I sincerely hope within the next two generations is a much easier existence for artists in the future here, because we're still kind of pushing a boulder up a hill with how art is appreciated, or the lack thereof appreciation and respect for artists in Australia. I'll drop another little bomb for you on the Archibald front. the Archibald Prize is sponsored by one of the big four banks here. And when my accountant told me that particular year in 2022 that I needed to get more savvy with offsetting my expenditure and whatnot and income from winning prizes, he suggested opening up a new account. So I did go to that said mentioned sponsor of the Archibald Prize down in Broadway, and I opened up a new account. I sat there with the clerk and we were scrolling down the computer list of the vocations of general people. And she said to me, so what do you do? And I said, I'm an artist. And she said, oh, what, like, kind of, do you make paintings? I said, yeah. And she said, oh, my niece loves to make paintings. That's fantastic. She said, well, do you have done anything that I might know? And I said, well, I just kind of won the most famous art prize in Australia that you actually sponsor. And as we kept scrolling on the vocations list, wouldn't surprise many out there, but do you think artist was on that list? And so I made it one of my babies straight away. I went back because the first four corporate dinners that I had to speak at the art gallery at the time were for the said mentioned bank. And so I met all of the hierarchy in the bank there and the senior execs, and I got a couple of business cards. So in conjunction with the art gallery, 4 years ago, I immediately began requesting that that bank might consider putting artists on the list of vocations. To this day, as we sit, as far as I'm still aware, the emails that have come back say we're still working on it.
1: Well, you know, there's nothing like forging forward, Black Douglas, making many differences on many different levels, championing and potentially what we might say leadership-wise, leading us along a better path for artists and art makers in our fine environment. Black, what is next for you? What are you looking forward to next on your calendar of happenings in 2026?
0: Well, thank you for that question. I very excitedly have engaged with a new representative gallery in Surry Hills, and that being Cato Gallery. And the wonderful Eloise Cato has taken the initiative to open her own gallery in amidst the cost of living crisis era, which is shows tremendable nous, and she is considerably old head on young shoulders, and very looking forward to my first canvas painted solo show since the Archibald Prize, and that will be staged during NAIDOC week at Cato Gallery in Surry Hills.
1: Looking forward to that. We'll be tracking along there, no doubt. But very much encouraging listeners to get along to Home Flown, which is now on at New South Wales Parliament House. Exhibition runs to the 25th of June. You can also catch up with what Black is up to. More recently, of recent times, has produced a beautiful book which featured a kind of retrospective exhibition of the oeuvre of your work. Tell us where we can get that book from.
0: Thank you. I've been cold calling various outlets, as one has to do when not represented by a major publisher. But thanks to the team at Penrith Regional Gallery, put together this beautiful book, which celebrated my survey exhibition last year, The Halfway Line. And so I've now pushed that book into Bamali Aboriginal artists, who coincidentally opened their group show last night as well, of this year's first group show there at Bamali, out there in Leichhardt. You'll find the book in the Art Gallery of New South Wales shop, hopefully just in time for today's announcement. SH Irvine Gallery in the bookstore there, and more excitedly, Glebe Books. And so you'll be able to chuck that book down there chronicles a snapshot of 26 years of the work.
1: It certainly is a lot to gaze upon, think through. Congratulations on this latest exhibition. Looking forward to the Cato exhibition up next and tracking along all of what you're doing, along with where that proposal to Parliament House, New South Wales, will sit. So congratulations on all of those fronts. It's such a pleasure to have you here on Arts Friday. Black Douglas, thank you.
0: Always a pleasure to chat, Ange. Thank you.
1: You're with Ange on Arts Friday. Going to play your track here. Spin It from your brother's keeper and Gary Bartz from their new album, Where Rivers Meet.

0: You're with Ange Stritch here on Arts Friday, and just checking on another microphone. Almost time for me to make way for Dave T with Gumbo Sessions, but time enough to hear about the play by Happy Ferrarin and her new work Saviour, opening next week at Belvoir Street Theatre. It's darkly funny and sharply political. Saviour examines the world of international aid and humanitarian work through satire, exposing the uneasy space where compassion, ambition and power intersect. Drawing on Ferrarin's own experiences working with NGO structures in the Philippines, the play asks difficult questions about performance, privilege and the narratives often imposed upon communities in crisis. At once entertaining and confronting, Saviour continues Belvoir's tradition of bold contemporary theatre that challenges audiences while refusing simple answers. And we do have two parts to this interview, and we're going to be able to timely do it with part one. Saviour, like, it's been described as utopia meets the White Lotus. Look, I'm kind of curious. How do you usually introduce this play to audiences who are stepping into its world for the first time?
1: I know. It's very hard, but I think Utopia Meets White Lotus is very, it's a very good description, because I think it captures the whole world of satire. And I think what I bring to the table is a different perspective. So often, you know, when we hear of global stories or things about like climate change or geopolitical issues, it's always told in the perspective of a Western lens. We never hear from countries like the Philippines. And so I wrote this play really to center my experience in the Philippines, you know, almost like the other side of aid. So like in Australia, we would be very used to seeing calls for donation, like donate to this charity and this will go and benefit people from countries like the Philippines or but we never really see what happens when the money does land in the Philippines, what happens, what kind of work is being done in those countries. And I have firsthand experience of seeing that on the ground and how these international projects land in a local context and all the mismatch and mistranslations and all the kind of like workplace comedy things. So that's where the Utopia is coming in, the Utopia show is coming in, because it's like a, yeah, it's like a workplace comedy until it's not, until you see the very real world consequences of these actions.
0: Let's draw a little bit more in on from your personal experiences working with the NGOs in the Philippines. At what point did you realize these experiences belonged in a theatrical work rather than perhaps simply remaining personal as personal observation?
1: Right, yeah. Or why didn't I just write an essay about it? Yeah. I think that's a good question. Well, I think the theater is, I'm very much, it's my comfort zone. So coming from improv theater, I am very much, you know, someone, I've been doing it for 20 years. And so the live experience, having people there to hold that space with and kind of going on that journey with them, I think is very important. It's very me. It's reflective of my artistic practice. And why I thought, because the NGO world is, when I was working in it, a lot of the things, like, you know, you would do conferences, you would have roundtable discussions, you would sit in lectures. And I always felt like some of these ideas were just lost in these spaces. You know, they're all written in 100-page documents that nobody will actually read. And so many of that is kind of just remains in their world, and it becomes an echo chamber. We never really hear about these things. They remain academic, they remain theoretical. And I thought bringing it to the theater would just make it more real because you can feel it. You can feel the journeys of the different characters. You can, you know, you can see it for yourself firsthand unfolding, and we take you on that ride for this play. So I think, so I think that's why I chose the theater. I also chose the theater because I really wanted to use comedy and satire as that kind of that world that we bring it to, so that we can tear it apart and scrutinize it and look at ourselves and what we're doing. And I think theater is the perfect place to do that.
2: Thinking about how challenging comedy as a particular form over perhaps other genres of drama, for example. And the production, Xavier, does, and you tackle humanitarian aid, bureaucracy, and international power structures, and all of this through satire. I mean, it's a huge challenge, and it must have been quite something for you to kind of arrive at, within the kind of context of coming through the Belvoir workshop and session series, and then arriving at this. Was it always going to be a satire? Was it always going to be engaging in comedy?
1: Absolutely. I think that is my background, and that is very much my comfort zone. So working with Griffin Theatre for the development of this, I think what that enabled me was really to give me the theater space, like the formal theater space, because very much, again, I come from an improv background. It's very DIY, it's very independent theater. But then when I go into the world of scripted theater, it's, you know, there are a lot more elements that you can play with and engage with the set design, the music, the costumes, and then all the actors as well, and the things that they find. So I think for me, I always knew it was going to be a satire. I chose comedy because I think comedy and satires, I think, are very good structures to play with, especially when you're talking about power. It's so, when we're talking about status, you know, shifting of status, shifting the power balance, I think comedy is just such a great medium and tool to use, because I don't know, I just feel like there's so much in the laughter that you're able to create in those moments. And the laughter is not just about, you know, you're not just kind of releasing emotion. There is that recognition of truth when people laugh at something. So very much coming from that mindset of truth in comedy. And I feel like satires and comedy really, really bring that out. And so I always knew that it was going to be a satire. And part of my development was actually doing a research trip, going back home to the Philippines. And because this is loosely based on events that happened, a big storm that happened in 2013 in the Philippines called Typhoon Yolanda. And it was the 10-year anniversary of that. It was a very huge storm, the largest storm to ever make landfall in this century. And it was a massive event. A lot of people died. The damage was really, really dire. It was a lot of devastation. And I remember I was still living in the Philippines when that happened. And so I came back for the 10-year anniversary. And I think that changed it, not necessarily that after that I said this is not going to be a comedy, but actually I knew it gave intention and direction to the comedy of, like, really, what is it I'm trying to say? What am I trying to land here? And how do you really treat this real world event with the gravitas it deserves while sitting in this universe, in this very ridiculous world of comedy? So that's kind of the journey that we go through in the play, that, you know, the first few scenes are all just satire comedy, and then slowly it unravels the truth of this play and the heart of this play.
0: Happy Ferrerin, discussing Saviour, which opens next week at Belvoir Street Theatre. And we'll also press play on part two from Happy. You'll be hearing more from her on Next Arts Friday. And Saviour has humour, tension and razor-sharp observation. And the play invites audiences to reflect on the complicated mechanics of helping, witnessing and storytelling in the contemporary world. It's on from the 16th of May to the 14th of June in the Downstairs Theatre at Belvoir Street Theatre. And I'll pop those details into the Arts Friday program log. Time for me to make way for Dave T for Gumbo Sessions. A big thank you to today's guests, Happy Ferrerin, our studio guests, Black Douglas, and also Matt Holt. I look forward to your company next time on Arts Friday. Until then, you can go along to the Eastside FM website, check out the program log for Arts Friday, and you can also back listen at any point, streaming on demand. Have a great art-filled week. I'm going to go out with Everlight, is a new album by a balloon outfit, Sanum, and this is entitled Glory. Have a great weekend.

Well, hello again. Welcome to the Gumbo Sessions. If you put both hands in the air, you are the living embodiment of 12 o'clock, which is the time. Big hello to our intergalactic visitors. If you need to speak to somebody, I suggest you make it David Attenborough. Happy birthday. Wasn't that a great edition of Arts Friday? I learned so much that time. Interesting discussions and reflections on the state of Japan and its direction and transition from being, a beacon of the future into something a little bit less than that, really. And I thought that was an interesting thought. And Black Douglas, well, I learned a huge amount about Aboriginal art and the way it is pigeonholed quite inappropriately from listening to that as well. And if you're not familiar with his work, I suggest you look it up because it's really great stuff, really subverts the stereotype. So thanks very much, Ange. That was a fascinating program. Right, hopefully we've got a fascinating program for you lined up today on the Gumbo Sessions, where we explore the world, of course, and poke around in the dusty corners of the universe and see what we can come up with. I think the first place we're going to start is with Chico Perez, a gumbo sessioner after my own heart, somebody who doesn't really appreciate the idea of music being contained within the boxes, the stereotypes that we tend to use for it, me included, I must say. And I think it was, we tend to think, I'm wandering lonely as a cloud here from one metaphor to another, but there was a guy called Martin Mull who coined the phrase or the expression that talking about music is like dancing about architecture, and quite often Frank Zappa is attributed, that quote is attributed to Frank Zappa, but on reflection I think Frank Zappa would probably have thought dancing about architecture was quite fine. And I tend to agree. Why not? Let's dance about architecture. But anyway, that's enough talking about music. This is Paul Parker, as in Charlie, no doubt. Chico Perez.

a little numero called Baru, and the artist Chancha Villasecueto, but also known as Pedro Pablo Canale. And he's a guy known for blending electronic music with cumbia and Latin American sort of folkloric sounds, as I'm sure you can tell from that. Right, we started off in a fairly South American kind of vibe, and this sort of seems to follow on nicely. This is Ponta de Areia, from someone who you have undoubtedly heard of, Wayne Shorter, of course, former Miles Davis stalwart, weather reporter, and so much more. Enjoy this one.

There's a show for you on East Side Radio. It's called Song For You. You can phone in requests. I'd be delighted to play them for you. Every Monday from noon for 2 hours, come and join the party with your host, Chris Boughton, and request a favourite.

There's a nice mellow interpretation of the jazz standard El Camino, and that was noticeable, I think, for the inclusion of Balaké Sissoko on the cora, which gave it an interesting flavour, I thought, and Vincent Segal, Emile Parisien as well on that particular track. In fact, there's somebody else, let's see. Vincent Pirani. So that was, a nice chilled out kind of... suits a sunshiny day, even if it is a bit cold this morning. We've taken a definite tilt towards winter. Get my words sorted out. Okay, well, you're listening to the Gumbo Sessions, and the show is coming to you from the Alan Slate Studio here on Eastside Radio 89.7. And as well as being the 100th birthday of the great David Attenborough, possibly the best ambassador humanity has ever had, if one was to take a guess. It's also the day before Lost Sock Memorial Day. I mean, we've had some odd commemorations on the Gumbo Sessions. Last Friday, it was No Pants Day. I don't know whether anybody managed to go to work with no pants, but it would have been okay, because you can just say it's No Pants Day. I'm allowed. But it's Lost Sock Memorial Day tomorrow, so you've got time to get ready to mourn your lost socks. And we all for some reason lose socks, and it's a bit of one of life's mysteries. They must end up somewhere in some sort of alternate universe, I suspect. But anyway, thought for the day, lost sock day tomorrow. It's Orange Market next, coming to you from a host of musicians. I'll tell you who they are afterwards.

That featured a veritable who's who of contemporary jazz players. Lars Danielsson, Magnus Ahlström, Arve Henriksson, John Parricelli, and the guy who I found that track through, which is Tigran Hamayason, who's an Albanian piano player who I've only recently become aware of him and his work. Really intriguing musician. Mixes classical jazz, even heavy metal, progressive rock. I'm just prodigiously talented, and I'm still sorting through his material to play you something that is going to be I don't think there's such a thing as playing an indicative track because he's covered so many bases. But anyway, we'll be getting into him in subsequent shows. So look out for Tigran Hamayason, amazing musician. You're listening to the Gumbo Sessions. I'm Dave T. This is East Side Radio, of course, and coming to you from the Ellen Slate Studio. So. Let's see, what should we do? Well, I know what we're going to do. We're going to go to one of the guys who inspired Tigran Hamayason, which is the great Jan Garbarek. And this is a classic track by him, Rites. Bit of birdsong there.

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The amazingly talented guitarist Steve Tibbetts with a track called Ur. U-R, I think that's probably pronounced Ur. So, he covers a lot of ground, doesn't he? Started off with that acoustic vibe and went full shred. But he goes everywhere. Bit of world music, bit of jazz, bit of rock, bit of folk. And I do like that in a guitarist. Went to see a guitarist last night. In fact, Mike Dawes, acoustic guitarist, prodigiously talented. One of these guys who can tap and ping harmonics and beat the body like a drum. And, one-man band, really. Pretty impressive. I think half the guitarists in Sydney were probably at that gig. It's one of those gigs where, the guy on stage says, any guitarists in the audience? And, of course, everyone goes, yes. We're all, they're trying to cop some licks, as we say, in the trade. Went to see this guy last Friday evening, Hamid Sadeghi. And this was what a gig this was. A really interesting setup. So Hamid Sadeghi plays the tar, which is a sort of Persian instrument, an antecedent of the guitar, which is where, of course, the word comes from. Guitar, sitar, and other tar instruments. And he was playing with violin, viola, cello, percussionist, and a vocalist. And it was just beautiful stuff. Anyway, here's a and the performance was called Convergence, as is the album. And there's a track from that album, which also includes an oud player who wasn't actually at the gig, but is definitely on the album. This is a track called Tarak.

Oh, yes. You might like to know that Richard Lewe has won the Archibald Prize for the Ilwanti Ken portrait. There we go. The reason to crack open the bubbly if you needed one, and especially if your name happens to be Richard Lewe. Even so, you might want to celebrate along with him. This is the Gumbo Sessions. I'm Dave T. This is the show that precedes the great Jay-Z Club, run by Send It Down Huey, who is probably on his way into the studio as we speak. Hopefully he's out of bed by now. So this is a track for him. This sort of sets you up nicely for the afternoon. This is Bangalore to Brooklyn by the Arun Ramamurthy Trio.

That was Steve Okonski, American pianist known for his sort of meditative, relaxing kind of approach to things. Bit of soulful, low-key jazz there for you. A track called Vista. Hopefully that helps you kind of calm down from what has been a very exciting day. After all, it's the 100th birthday of David Attenborough. It's also, we've just had the Archibald Prize winner announced as well. So that's Richard Lua, in case you missed that. So, plenty of things to get your blood racing. And I'd like to kind of invite you to get in a calmer frame of mind to contemplate tomorrow's great event, which is, of course, Lost Sock Memorial Day. And celebrating the mystery of the lost sock. And here are some suggestions on the website I'm looking at on how to celebrate, because it is a real thing. This is how you could celebrate your lost sock Memorial Day. You can throw out all the single leftover socks. I'm not sure I like that one. Use the leftover socks as cleaning cloths. That's a bit boring, isn't it? Or spend the day making sock monkeys out of the socks that have sadly lost their partners to the sock black hole. I quite like that. I think that's a nice idea. Sock monkeys, or sock puppets, I suppose. And have a minute of silence for all the socks that you've lost. I think that's a good idea anyway. You should always have a minute of silence, at least one per day, whether you've lost a sock or not. And I must admit, the one that isn't here that I would favour is gather together the lonely socks and just put them in new pairs so that you wear odd socks. So that would be the way to go, wouldn't it, really? So, and that would let people know that you are respectful of Lost Sock Memorial Day and that you're celebrating appropriately. So that would be my preferred suggestion. Anyway, enough nonsense. Kengo Saito, Yuma, from the album Japanistan.

There you go, something to get your teeth into, wasn't it? That was someone who was very fond of experimenting with combinations of flamenco and jazz, just trace elements of flamenco in that, I think. But title was Homane a Granados, and that's Pedro Iturralde, sadly.

Well, that was Tre Morillas by Lamia Yared. And time for one more track. I've got Thunder Down Huey in the studio, ready to go, just gulping down his coffee and clapping to himself like a seal. And maybe you heard that in the background. He was, anyway. So the last track is called... This is a memorable title, if there ever was one. Yok Yok. In fact, that's quite seal-like when I think about it. Do you want to say Yok Yok? Yeah, there we go. This is by Turkish group, I think you'd pronounce this Shatterlites. Ooh, maybe not. Satellites? It's got a thingy on the bottom of the S. I'm not quite sure what that does to it. But anyway, kind of groovy, folkloric, dancey. Anyway, you decide what it is.

Fabulous stuff there from Turkey. Well, we've got 15 seconds left before you enter the Jay-Z Club. Hope you enjoyed that, and it's been great having you along. Really enjoyed your company today and on this journey into the madness. Okay, see you next week. Enjoy everything. All right, bye.

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1: This is the Jay-Z Club, Australia's number one Asian jazz show. Now here is your host, the very talented but sometimes difficult to control, particularly after drinking fermented grape juice, Sander Dowdy.

Good afternoon. Yes, I am a bit late with that introduction, but lovely to see all of you here again today. And what you just heard then was the incredible Erina Terekubo playing with Ron Carter on bass, Will Bulware on piano, and Omar Hakim on drums, as she actually said on that on the announcement after the tune. The tune was by Dexter Gordon, written in 1964. It's You or No One. Fantastic stuff. Let's move straight away on to a very famous tune written by Bobby Hebb in 1963. Pat Martino made this one famous because he plays it all the time. But this is Johan Kim from Korea playing Sunny.

0: Wasn't that spectacular? Johan Kim from Korea with Sunny, almost a jazz standard, I would say. And Abby's just walked in. Hi, Abby.
1: Hi.
0: And we'll go to Catherine Cook in the other studio for the, I guess you could call it a weather report. I don't know what to call it, but here it is.
2: Well, here we go again. Another week of distorted guitar warnings remain in place for Sydney's east this afternoon, as the Bureau of Meteorology have been receiving multiple calls for information on when and where the next unsettled hard bop conditions are predicted. The changes in Dizzy Gillespie's arrangement of Sunny Side of the Street have left a low pressure trough over the inner west, generating unsettled conditions in the rhythm section. Now let's take a look. You do, don't you? Yeah, unsettled. Unsettled. Yeah. Conditions.
3: I'm a bit unsettled myself.
2: Well, you would be after drinking all that.
3: The fermented grape juice.
2: Now let's take a look at the chord charts for tomorrow. Ex-tropical cyclone Coltrane is gaining strength and making its way east with the possibility of isolated scattered. That's a good word. Scattered drum fills becoming stronger during the last chorus. And we're keeping an eye out for damaging guitar riffs that may affect the cool groove set up by the rhythm section, because we can't have that guy spoiling it for the whole lot of us, can we? The Weather Report is proudly brought to you by Kenny Gorlick's new album, Soprano Smoothie, and it's available at all good convenience stores. One of those $5 ones at the back of the shop. Now it's back to that Asian jazz host with the most. Send her down, Huey, at the Jay-Z Club.
0: We're back. We're back with Abby. Abby, it's good to see you.
4: You too.
0: Yes, and you've come all the way from
4: down the hill. Yeah, down yonder. I don't know if you can hear me, can you?
0: Oh, yeah. I can
4: hear
0: you.
4: Oh, you can hear me. Okay,
0: oh, yeah.
4: Great.
0: You can't hear yourself?
4: Not really, but that's probably a good thing.
0: Okay. So now, did you enjoy that Malaysian... the next one is from Malaysia.
4: Okay.
0: Have you ever been?
4: I haven't been, no.
0: Okay.
4: I would
0: have
4: love
0: to go. Have
4: you
0: been to Asia?
4: Been to Asia, yes.
0: Whereabouts in Asia?
4: I went to the Philippines and Cambodia, Vietnam, Southeast Asia,
0: We'll be playing music from the Philippines.
4: Oh, exciting.
0: Very shortly, and also... Vietnam, later on, some music from Vietnam.
4: Whoa,
0: modern jazz,
4: yeah.
0: All jazz.
4: You've got it all covered.
0: Yeah, totally.
4: Yeah.
0: Totally covered. So I don't think that we can talk about anything else except what we're going to do is just go straight to Malaysia right now to hear a guy named Aubrey Soweto. This is from an album called the Malaysian Jazz Project, featuring Kumul Hassin, John Thomas, Mohar Fly, Halizor, and Steve Thornton. I don't know what they play, but it's basically the normal setup that you'd have with a jazz group. Except there's a few extra instruments. This is called Many But One, and you're going to love it.

0: Oh, I loved that. I love that mainly because I did it. Did you know that? Did you know that, Abby? I'm looking for your microphone. That's
1: there. I am.
0: Yeah.
1: Thank you.
0: Did you like that?
1: Yeah.
0: It was very Chinese, wasn't it?
1: Yeah, it was cool. Yeah. It was cool.
0: Well, look, that was from the album called New Shanghai from 2007, which I did with all of my musical friends in Shanghai. You heard Feng Yu on the Gujing, which is that 13-string sort of koto-like
1: wow.
0: thing.
1: So cool.
0: You heard Huang Beijing, the principal cellist of the Shanghai Symphony Orchestra on cello. What else? You heard on the drums and percussion, Zhu Wei Ming, fantastic drummer. On the bass, Zhu Hai Ming, great double bass player. On the keyboards was Jason Chang. I'm missing something else. Well, I was on guitar.
1: Ooh.
0: I think there was a pipa there. Pipa was Zhang Yan. Yeah. Yan. Zhang Yan. Anyway, so you liked it?
1: Awesome. Yeah, I loved it.
0: Yeah. That was my sort of Chinese crossover contribution in the olden days.
1: So much depth in that
0: Thank
1: music.
0: You.
1: Yeah, it's
0: yeah.
1: really incredible.
0: Thank you. Yeah, I really liked that. I was very proud of that one. New Shanghai was the name of the album. Now we're going to stay in Shanghai and I'm going to play an old tune from, you could call it Shanghai jazz from the olden days. And this is from 1957.
1: Okay, we're going back a little bit.
0: Yeah, before you were born, Abby.
1: I believe that was, yeah, before I was in this life, that's for sure.
0: That's right. Now, this is called, the Chinese name is Wo Yao Ni Di Ai, which means I want your love.
1: Wow,
0: now, don't
1: beautiful.
0: Take that literally, Abby. In 1957, it was written by Yao Ming, and the singer is Grace Chan. And I've played this before, but you're going to love it.

0: Yaonidi Ai. That was Grace Chan from 1957. You enjoyed that.
1: Yeah,
0: didn't you?
1: I did a call and response.
0: Yeah, I saw you singing. I saw you jiggling and wiggling. Yeah.
1: It was great.
0: Yeah. Well, let's move on now. We're going to Indonesia to hear Indra Lesmana, who's one of the greatest Indonesian modern jazz keyboard players. Now, but he did an album in 2000, which was 26 years ago, probably before you were born.
1: Right.
0: Yeah. Mm. Yeah. And it was called Reborn, the name of his album. And this is from that album, and it's called Milestones, from Indra Lesmana's album Reborn.

0: Okay. Now we're going to go to our leader. Do you know who our leader is, Abby?
1: Our leader is...
0: Tony.
1: Yes, our leader. Sorry.
0: Yeah. No, he's not here, but he's made a recording for me to play.
1: Oh, silence.
0: And Tony, look, here he is.
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12: What I funk?
13: Saxophone.
12: Groove.
14: Gumtu. Dance.
15: But really, most of all, I love jazz.
0: And I do too. And so does Abby.
16: Yeah, I do.
0: Yeah, this one.
1: Yeah.
0: You love it too.
1: I love it.
0: Yeah.
1: Can't get enough of it.
0: It's Asian jazz. Yeah, that's what we do here.
1: Yeah, that is.
0: And today, right now, we're going to go to Japan. I play a lot of Japanese jazz because there are a lot of Japanese jazz musicians.
1: Yeah, there is.
0: There's heaps.
1: Yeah.
0: You know, I mean, they're all over Asia, but particularly Japan. And this guy, Tetsuro Kawashima. On the saxophone is great, and his friend Yoshiaki Sato on accordion, just a duo from their album Reason of Reeds, and this particular tune is called Days of Bird.
1: I'm excited for that accordion.
0: Yeah, it's a duo. It's just a duo. There's no drums, no bass. But they really, they're both fantastic. And I'm not going to talk anymore. I'm just going to play
1: it. Get into it.
0: Yeah, it's called Days of Bird.

0: There we are. That was Tetsuro Kawashima. If you're listening, Kana B.
1: Hey, Kana.
0: Yeah, we're all wondering when you're going to arrive, Kana B. I'm going to stay on the Japanese theme now, and we're going to play the Netai Tropical Jazz Big Band live in Yokohama.
1: Hey,
0: that's in
1: live.
0: Japan.
1: That is in Japan. Yeah.
0: 1998, so it's a long way back, 28 years or so old, but it stands up. This is called Melting Pot Harmony, and I know you're going to love it.

0: music from Japan.
1: Yeah, I'm super into it.
0: Yeah, I was ready to dance.
1: Yeah.
0: But maybe later. Yeah, really danceable music, that band, the Netai Tropical Jazz Band, live in Yokohama. And now we're going to, where are we going? We're going to Vietnam to hear an album called Sayuki. And they are a trio.
1: Nice.
0: Yeah, yeah. We've got Miko Miyazaki on koto, which is Japanese.
1: Yeah.
0: Prabhu Edward on the tablas and kanjira and vocals. And we've got the incredible Nguyen Le on guitar from Vietnam. And this was recorded in 2020. And you're going to love it.
1: Yeah, I think I'm going to love it.
0: This is the real Asian jazz, the real thing. I play Nguyen Le a lot because I love him.
1: I love Vietnam.
0: Vietnam's cool. You've been there, haven't
1: yeah,
0: you?
1: Yeah, have you?
0: Yeah, no.
1: No, yeah.
0: No. I'm hopefully...
1: Beautiful mountains.
0: Yeah. One day, I'll get there. I mean, I love the food.
1: I know the food. Oh, so good.
0: Anyway, this is the music from Vietnam. You're going to love it. This is called Hen Ho.

Jazz was born in the Deep South. Now it lives in every corner of the globe, embracing all the familiar and the strange. Listening, learning, and growing, jazz can be brutal or gentle, demanding or kind, but it's never false. Jazz is the truth. As Martin Luther King said, jazz speaks for life. I'm Phil James, and that's my philosophy of jazz. Every Monday from 2 p.m. only on the home of jazz, Eastside Radio.

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1: Vietnam,
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1: Bangladesh,
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0: Japan,
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13: We are back at the JAC Club. Abby is here. And how are you, Abby?
14: I'm great.
13: Are you enjoying the music?
14: Yeah, how could you not be having a good time in the JAC Club?
13: Thank you.
14: Yeah.
13: I certainly am. And if you feel like dancing anytime.
14: Excellent. You know, feel free. Yeah.
13: Feel free.
14: Yeah, well, you say you're ready, but.
13: Oh,
14: you say you feel like dancing.
13: Well, maybe during the next one, because the next one is danceable.
14: Yeah.
13: It's from Singapore.
14: Ooh, cool.
13: Yeah, Singapore. And this is Jeremy Montero and the Jazz Blues Brothers.
14: Nice.
13: And he recorded this in 2021, which is, 5 years ago?
14: Yeah.
13: And Jeremy Montero on piano, Alberto Marsico on the organ, Sean Letts on the saxophone, Eugene Pau from Hong Kong. I know him very well on the guitar, and Sean Kelly on the drums. There you go.
14: Very good.
13: Yeah, so you're going to enjoy this, Abby, and all you listeners out there that are regulars at the JAC Club. So here goes everything. This is called Olympia.

0: That was terrific. Jeremy Montero from Singapore, and that was a tune called Olympia by the Jazz Blues Brothers.
1: Yeah.
0: Very nice.
1: It was really nice.
0: Yeah, not as danceable as the Japanese big band.
1: Yeah, not quite. But
0: still.
1: Still.
0: Very entertaining.
1: Yeah, we're still dancing.
0: And yes, so we're going to go to India, Abby. You haven't been there.
1: I've never been there.
0: Neither have I. And perhaps one day.
1: The blind leading the blind.
0: Yeah, yeah. We're going to go to India to hear Verijeshri Venugopal. I got that. That was a tongue twister.
1: That was really, you did that really well.
0: Yeah, Venugopal. Okay, I won't do it with an Indian accent, but this is a tune called Merging Parallels by Apurva Krishna. And you're going to hear Alif Hamdan on guitar, Sanad Anor on kanjira and percussion and conical. You know conical?
1: Yeah.
0: That's the thing they do with the vocal gymnastics, that stuff. Bruno Raberg on bass and Apurva Krishna on violin, who wrote the tune. This was recorded in Bangalore in India.
1: Wow.
0: In 2020, quite a while back. I've got an introduction by the great John McLaughlin.
2: Hi, my name is John McLaughlin, and I want to speak to you about a music video from Apurva Krishna and Varijashri Venugopala, Merging Parallels. And this is very new. I've been involved with musicians from India and Indian music for the greater part of my life. And one of the fascinating aspects I have experienced is the attempt to integrate harmony into the Indian traditions. And now we have this young generation of the 21st century, and they are studying Western music, in particular harmony. And this music video from Apurva and Varijashri is a composition from Apurva called Merging Parallels. And it's amazing how now they are integrating harmony into the melody with the sophisticated rhythms of India. And it's really an amazing piece of music, really quite outstanding. I hope you enjoy it.
3: Taka dimmi taka jandu taka dimmi taka jandu taka dimmi taka jandu taka dimmi taka jandu taka dimmi taka jandu taka dimmi taka jandu takida diga tarikida taka taka dimmi taka jandu taka dimmi taka jandu dingida diga tarikida taka taka dimmi taka jandu taka dimmi taka jandu tumkida diga tarikida taka dim tankida diga tarikida taka dim tankida diga tarikida taka dim

0: Well, that's all we have time for today at the Jay-Z Club. Thank you for joining me, and I'm going to pass the microphone now to Carnaby and Abby down at the Alan Slate studio for the Take One show. Bye now.
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1: Good afternoon. Yay. Great to have you this afternoon. I'm your host, DJ Canopy, presenting Take One along. It's your live music guide here in Sydney. Welcome along. And we have lots of feel-good music and gig info to spread global to local scene. Yeah, so don't go anywhere. Stay tuned. And thank you for JZ Club for uplifting this Friday afternoon with great Asian jazz. You know, the world keeps spinning. And now we head to, let me get to Brazilian jazz. It's just the other part of the world. Flipping to Brazilian jazz and funk. And this event that's happening tonight by a Brazilian trombone player, Joabe Reis. He had a sensational show at the Milton Folk and Jazz Festival over the last weekend. And making his first appearance at the Lazy Bones Lounge, his new album is a must listen. It's a global rhythm music lover. It's gonna come with the album coming with a pleasing hybrid sound of blending jazz with elements of funk, hip-hop, garage, and electronic music. And the album features this young and upcoming talent representing contemporary music from Brazil, such as a pianist, Eduardo Farias. So this show tonight at the Lazy Bones Lounge will be played by these local funky legends, Lux Travis and his 8-piece band, featuring Abby Constable, Yannick Coffey, and Salo Purden, and Alex Grace, Harry Thompson, and Josef Sawyer, and Marina De Silva. It's going to be a super tight jam session with Brazilian funk and a soulful jam session. Yeah, so very much looking forward to it, and kick it off with the music from Joabe Reis. This album is called Drive Slow, and I'm taking this track. Pretty feel good music. This is called Pica Pau No Vidigal. Please enjoy.

You are listening to Take One, listening to music by Garfish. They are a Sydney-based band led by a trumpeter player and composer Nick Garbett from The Vampire and the Strides. And Vampire's new single is actually out today, by the way. And the song we just heard is called Better I Una Balena from their album Volume 1, released in 2015. Such a wonderful and timeless album to listen to. I loved it. And reggae-loving people, get up and stand up for this gig. Garfish live tomorrow on a Saturday the 9th at the Butcher's Blue Bar. It's time to sway to the rhythm. Get the tickets online quick there before it runs out. And I'm playing this new funk track by Step Funk. So Step Funk is the five-piece local band, fresh in the scene as their debut single was out in 2025. I've never had a chance to catch them, so that's exciting to get on with it, to discover. It's happening in a few hours today. Join the party, new single lounge gig happening tonight on a Friday 8th at the Bootleggers Kelly's on King, Newtown, 7:30 p.m. ticking clocks, and new single by Step Funk. 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

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Lovely to have your company this afternoon. There are a few local jazz gigs tonight that we recommend you to add it to your list. Via vocalist Rebecca Neville sings in Balmain, the Riverview Hotel, 6:30 p.m. So this Riverview Hotel, I came across this place when I was walking down the Balmain, and I was hit by a really heavy rain, and then I ran into this place.

Playing tonight at the Missalis, Friday 8th. Cannot go wrong there. It is steady, the best place to see them. Best thing is to see them is live setting. So it's a ticket entry, and this is from Steve Hunter's album, Cosmos. I'm going to turn this up. The Kingston Green.

0: Acclaimed pianist Peter Locke leads a stellar trio with Kate Wadey, delivering elegant jazz standards and originals with warmth, intimacy and sparkle at Jazz at the Lounge.
1: Darling, if you care, please let me know. I'll meet you anywhere.
0: One of the great piano trios in Australian jazz, say Sydney Arts Guide. 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

0: Oh, that was beautiful. If you follow the Sydney jazz scene, you already know about this gig by Jeremy Rose Quartet, which will take place at the Church Street Studio tomorrow on a Saturday the 9th with Steve Berry, Alex Erlone and Noel Mason. It's going to be a beautiful session. And I just brought this track by Jeremy Rose from his outstanding album Face to Face. This was Whispers. Yeah, so I'm sitting here with Abby, with my musical cousins and partners in Take One. It's our weekly gig guide will be published after the show on the Take One Facebook and Eastside website and the socials. And Abby, hey, how are you?
1: Hi, great. How are you?
0: Yeah, bring it on. What do we got, for the weekend?
1: We have a lot on this weekend. I think we're really celebrating it's Mother's Day on Sunday. That's a jam-packed day, but let's get started with tonight. We have Rebecca Neville Trio at the Riverview Hotel, Mahalia Barnes and the Soulmates at Low 302, Garfish, who we heard some of. That is some awesome reggae. Omatomiko. I think I'm going to head there. Curtains Jazz Club tonight.
0: Mm.
1: Yeah, I think so.
0: Sounds great.
1: Saturday, Clayton Dolly's Bayou Billabong.
0: Oh, that one sold out, but great one if you're going. Have you got a ticket? That's great.
1: I've got a ticket. Damn it. Yeah. Troppy Vibes at Lazy Bones, Victor Valdez and his mariachi band. Oh, a bit of Latin. Cool. At the Polish Club. Mm. Sunday, Mother's Day. What better to do on Mother's Day than take your mom to a gig?
0: Mm.
1: That would be great. You could go to the Old Fitz for Heartbeats and Yutaro Okuda, or to the Botany View Hotel for Jeff Bull and the Finer Cuts.
0: Mm-hmm.
1: Felon's Barrel Room for End Notes with Mate Ine. She's awesome. Really cool. No Frills Honey, Blues at Miss Seeley's. And that could cover you for Sunday. Monday, 20 Cent Dog with Max Alduca at Church Street Studios. Tuesday, Heartbeats at Curtains Jazz, Jazzamataz at Caterpillar. Wednesday, Thundercat.
0: Oh.
1: Thundercat.
0: Yeah, he's coming.
1: Pretty big. Cosmic Fire. Coast plays Tom York at Lazy Bones. Oh, man, I do love Tom York. Ray Beadle. Heard some Ray Beadle on Eastside last night. Super cool. Yeah. Amazing voice.
0: Yeah, great show.
1: He's playing at the Brass Monkey on Wednesday. And to finish off next week, on your Thursday, Coop Tet at Butcher's Brew Bar, Billy McCarthy Dewey at the Rock Square, or Miss G at Since I Left You, 6 p.m. Wow. I hope you pick something out of that. That's a lot of choice. But all of your choices will be written down for you in our gig guide. So make sure you check it out. Head to Eastside Instagram, website, Facebook.
0: Yep.
1: Wherever you get all your information. Information is everywhere, but this is some good information.
0: Yes, we're just having a show and polishing the gig guide for you. So can't wait to see that.
1: Yeah.
0: Just play a Miles Davis rocker, because Miles Davis Birth of Cool Orchestra for Mother's Day can be a cool gift for the mother, for your mom. Gonna be spoiling her a little bit. Happening at the Lazy Bones Lounge on Sunday, May 10th at the 5 p.m. Great. You've been listening to Take One here with me, DJ Canopy and
1: Abby.
0: Cool. Yeah. So next track, by the 3 times Grammy nominated blues man from the US, Eric Bibb, will return to Australia for full band tour, celebrating with his new album, One Mississippi. It's called One Mississippi. His deeply expressive vocal and acoustic guitar playing and high polished original songs are the must listen. You can check that out. And this special concert will take place at the Concourse Lounge in Chatswood this Sunday, the 10th. It's gonna be the epic blues show with the support by Karen Lee Andrew. Yeah, that sounds really good. Let's hear the track by Eric Bibb. Didn't I Keep Running? When the hounds

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1: Abby.
0: Hope you're having fun, just like we are. Listening to this music by a Peter Koopman song called Barely Remember, by his album Now and Where. And Sydney-based jazz guitarist and composer Peter Koopman's band, Cooped It. It's a cool band. They're going to be up again on the stage next week. It's on the Thursday 14th, happening at the Butcher's Blue Bar in Dulwich Hill. And it is almost time for us to go.
1: No.
0: Yeah. Yes,
1: on out the to the gig.
0: Out to the gig.
1: Let's get out there.
0: Before that, Friday Drive is gearing up. John McNamara, can you hear us? We'll be up from the 4 o'clock on East Side Radio. Continue, stay tuned and have a pleasant Friday drive hour. And last track for today from Take One. As I always say, like, I love the album launch gig. And next music I will play is something that I can't get over it. By a Sydney-based gypsy jazz guitarist player, Cameron Jones.
1: He's amazing.
0: Yeah,
1: we saw him.
0: I don't remember, 2 weeks ago.
1: Incredible.
0: Having album launch gig as he released new album Hold On To Hope and Camelot Lounge Django Bar. It's going to take place at the next week, Thursday the 14th. This new album release will take place, and it will open your door to the world of gypsy jazz. If you are new, or if not, you're just going to soak right into it, you know? Yep. So shout out to Cameron Jones Trio and Anna Weaving. So thank you for listening. Let's hear. This is by Cameron Jones, Gypsy Swing.
1: Love it.
0: Yeah. Thank you for listening to Take One. And we are out. Let's support the live music.
1: Yeah. Let's do it.
0: See you at the gig.
1: See you.

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3: Well, hello. John McNamara with you these next 2 hours on the Friday drive home. As always, you're in the driver's seat. 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It's great to have you on board. And thanks once again to DJ Kana B and Abby. It sounds like they were having a great time. Great time bringing you Take One once again. And as we say, see you at the gigs. And please do get out there if you are in a position to do so. And support our live and local music scene, because heaven knows they need that support. Now, coming up these next 2 hours, we're talking to the director of a documentary, a new documentary, about a surfing marathon, 40 hours in the water and the waves, and all for a good cause. So we'll be finding out why and where you can catch this documentary a little later on in Drive this afternoon. As well, the Mayor of Randwick, Dylan Parker, will be joining us once again, bringing us up to date with all matters to do with the Randwick local government area. And in a moment, the editor of the Big Issue magazine, Eliza Jansen, is back once again to bring us up to date with what's happening in this fortnight's edition of the Big Issue. But first, as always, music on the first hour of Friday Drive. And pulled out a classic from the CD library here at Eastside. And it's actually called The Incredible Jazz Guitar of Wes Montgomery, because it is the incredible jazz guitar of Wes Montgomery. This is a track called 4 on 6.

the incredible jazz guitar of Wes Montgomery. Well, that's the name of the album, so it must be incredible. Along with Tommy Flanagan on piano, Percy Heath on bass, and Albert Heath on the drums. Recorded in New York City in January 1960, a track called 4 on 6. Now let's go forward in time, at least to 2001, and a jazz group going by the name of Juicy Fruit put out an album, mostly of jazz standards, the album called Certified Organic Jazz Standards, but they also included a couple of original Juicy Fruits, according to the liner notes, and this is one of them. It's called Nightshades.

0: Nightshades from Juicy Fruit, 2001 album of theirs called Certified Organic. So the lineup: Carl Laskowski on alto sax, who also wrote and arranged that piece, Larry Friedberg on drums, Vashti Seville McLaughlin on keyboards, and Daryl Neve on the bass. It's 14 minutes past four, Friday Drive. What's happening in the Big Issue magazine? That's coming up next.
1: By the time Friday night rolls around, are you looking to get some of your own back? Well, we got that covered. On The Big Payback, we've been serving up a heavyweight selection of funk, soul, hip-hop, breaks and disco for well more than a decade. And we're still serving it up cold. Join me, The Flash, as well as The Shady Lady and other guests as we dish out our weapons-grade musical revenge every Friday night from 9:30. If you're looking to get down, then you already know where to find us. Right here on Eastside, 89.7 FM.
0: And it's a very warm welcome back to the editor of the Big Issue magazine, Eliza Jansen. G'day, Eliza.
2: Hey, good afternoon. How are you doing?
0: Pretty well, thank you. How's Melbourne today? It was a bit chilly there yesterday, I know, because I was there.
2: Yeah, it's pretty chilly. I haven't been outside today all that much. I have to admit, we're very hard at work on our next couple of editions.
0: Okay, fair enough, fair enough. Well, let's talk about the one that's on the streets as we speak, the Big Issue magazine, with a funny little green guy on the cover.
2: Yes, it's Baby Yoda, or as fans will remind us to call him properly, Grogu. This is a Star Wars character, kind of the most recent really successful addition to the Star Wars universe. And he's kind of the star of his own movie at the end of this month. On the 21st of May, the movie The Mandalorian and Grogu is coming out. And I'm not such a Star Wars fan myself, I have to say, but I love.
0: Well, everybody knows Yoda, who is, or however he speaks, you know, I mean, that kind of thing.
2: And this is just a baby-fied cute version, or cuter version of Yoda that has become phenomenally popular, and so we wanted to kind of dig into how he became such a star.
0: Right, so it's the sort of the origin story of the character who becomes Yoda. Is that right?
2: I think it's, I don't think he's Yoda. I think he's like the same species, but he's a completely different guy.
0: All right. I beg your pardon.
2: Yeah.
0: I stand corrected. I hope.
2: Good.
0: I hope nobody takes their lightsaber to me and whatever as a result. But anyway, it's a very cute cover, I must say. And Star Power is the headline, and
2: he's
0: I think that's
2: Star Power.
0: Yeah, that's right. I mean, it's a roller coaster of a franchise, isn't it? This whole Star Wars thing. Even if you aren't a fan, and I kind of share your lack of enthusiasm, to be honest, about the whole thing. I mean, I remember going along to watch the original and thinking, "Wow, that's pretty amazing." But yeah,
2: For the story, like, I hope that, you know, even if you're not a big Star Wars fan, you'd enjoy reading about sort of the movie making magic, or the behind the scenes effort that goes into making a little puppet like this. We've got some of that, like how they design this creature and the crazy fan response to it. He's really a phenomenon, is Grogu.
0: Very good. All right. Now, also in the edition, you've got Jake Moss, Archibald Prize entrant on painting a portrait. And also experiencing homelessness?
2: Yeah, this is a really beautifully written story from Jake Moss, who's a Brisbane-based artist. He experienced homelessness for a period of time and got a lot of support from Rosie's Friends on the Street, which offers food to people who are sleeping rough or unhoused. And he really credits some of those supporters or the services that helped him get back on his feet and find housing, with helping guide him back towards his creativity and give him some room and some time to be able to paint this amazing portrait that was in the running for the Archibald Prize.
0: And the winner was announced today, but I won't give too much away. But anyway, and speaking of creativity and brilliance, Go-Between's frontman Robert Foster has penned a letter to his younger self.
2: Yes, we were thrilled to get to interview Robert Foster, who has his first fiction novel, I think, out at the moment, and is attending writers' festivals over May. It's a really nice letter to my younger self, where he reflects a bit on his wife's cancer diagnosis and how the family were able to kind of rally around each other and really use music and creativity to help them feel unified against this terrible situation.
0: Yeah, absolutely. Now, no chat to you each fortnight is complete without the Tastes Like Home section. What's brewing in the kitchen this week, this fortnight?
2: So Melanie Leonello is in the kitchen this week. She has a wonderful Italian cookbook out, and her dish is rolled beef and pancetta stew, which is a very spiky-looking meal. You have to remember to take the toothpicks out of the beef and pancetta pockets before you dig in.
0: But with the weather cooling down, and it's a little bit cooler here in Sydney as well, I might add, it sounds like just the go. So,
2: yeah, it's also like one of those really nice, tender, meaty, beefy ones that doesn't take hours and hours and hours.
0: Okay.
2: Yeah, looks really good.
0: You're also doing a bit of a shout-out for people's street sheet stories. What's that all about?
2: Oh, so that's a note to our vendors, asking them to, that's okay. I mean, we'd love to get submissions from anyone listening, or if you feel like sending in a birthday message, that is great too. But that was just a note to the vendors that sell the magazine.
0: I see. Okay. Yeah, I get the picture. All right. Well, if any vendors are listening, I'm sure their ears have perked up over that one, and they'll be sending in their messages of support. So it's the 30th anniversary of the Big Issue in Australia. I think we've mentioned this before, but that's a fantastic effort. Well done. Congratulations, Eliza.
2: Yeah, thanks. I know, it's really exciting. Cheers.
0: Until next time, in a fortnight's time, we'll speak again. All the best.
2: Yeah, you too. Have a great weekend ahead.
0: Same to you. Eliza Jansen, the editor of Big Issue magazine, speaks to us every fortnight here on Friday Drive with baby Yoda, or a.k.a. Grogu. Before you start ringing in and explaining the backstory to the Star Wars saga, the creature is on the cover, and the movie, The Mandalorian and Grogu, is hitting cinemas on the 21st of May. So there's a cover story about all the birth, the out-of-this-world fame and special effects wizardry behind the hugely popular character. Apparently the Force is strong with this little one.
3: Belvoir Street Theatre presents Drive Your Plough Over the Bones of the Dead. Nobel Prize winner Olga Tokarczuk's novel, now powerfully adapted for the

0: That's a track called Balancing Act from Jenny Game and an album of hers called Andra Mackie's Lament. Andra Mackie's Lament, recorded, according to her website, at Empire Studios July 2024 and March 2025, and launched later in August of 2025. So a track called Balancing Act. And so the lineup: Jenny Game on tenor sax, and Peter Neville on vibraphone and percussion, and Michael Curry on the five-string double bass, Steve Falk on marimbas and percussion, and Alex Marr on the daff and other hand percussion. It's 26 minutes to five. Dylan Parker has been delayed a little bit this afternoon, we understand, but will be joining us just before 5 o'clock this afternoon to talk about what's going on in the Randwick local government area. In the meantime...
1: Hi, they call me the Duchess, and I welcome you to Bamboo Hut. Look, it's humble on the outside, but inside, it's truly a palace. Bamboo Hut, where you'll find the treasures of Jamaican music. That's R&B, ska, rocksteady, reggae, and so much more.
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0: track called Double Down from an album called Sensemaker, released October 2025 from Sam Gill, Sam Gill's Coursed Waters. So Sam on saxophone and also composing there. Novak Manojlovic, on piano. Jacques Emery on double bass and James McLean on drums and percussion on the album.
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0: $14 to $5 on Friday Drive. John McNamara with you. Delighted to have your company. Dylan Parker, Mayor of Randwick, will be joining us shortly after this track from the Andrea Keller Quintet. It's called, what have I lined up for you? It's called Slim Jim.

0: the Andrea Keller Quintet with Andrea herself on piano, and also featuring some rather cool trumpet from I had it there a minute ago, Eugene Ball. So recorded in 2001, an album called 13 Sketches, and that was a track called Slim Jim. It's 6 minutes to five here on Friday Drive, and it's a very warm welcome back to the Mayor of Randwick, Dylan Parker. G'day.
1: Good afternoon.
0: Good afternoon to you. Now, some people say local government, what's it all about? What it's all about is a $219 million draft budget for 2026-27. Sooner or later, you starting to talk about some real money.
1: I know, it is big money, but as a community and as a council, we have to do a lot to look after people. It's one of those things, we all expect our garbage to be picked up, you know, fantastic parks and playgrounds looking after our coastline. And unsurprisingly, it doesn't just magically appear for free. It's got to be paid for, and we've got on exhibition right now our budget for the financial year 26-27, which is essentially our community's plan as to how we spend your money to deliver the services which the community enjoys. So everything from, you know, parks and playgrounds, garbage collection, library services, sustainability, tree planting, you name it. It is all of the dollars and cents as to how we deliver for our community. And just some of the highlights, we've got a bumper capital program this year delivering several kilometres of new roads, footpaths, and $46 million in capital works right across the community, everything from upgrading all four of our local surf clubs in various stages, kicking off, of course, with the knockdown and rebuild of Maroubra Surf Club, but also Reno's Tukuji, as well as planning for renovated South Maroubra Surf Club and Clovelly Surf Club. But there's a whole bunch, including, you know, completing the coastal walkway. So if any of that sounds of interest to any of your listeners, jump online. Of course, it's also got information around your rates, what, as an individual, we're asking you to contribute to the upkeep and community and the provision of all of the services around there. They're steady for this year with only the built-in rate peg, which is the inflation adjustment. So no special increases or anything like that. I know there have been lots of tricky conversations with mayors and councils with their communities, but we're expecting this one to be pretty straightforward. We've run a pretty tight financial ship for a fair few years now, which means that we don't have to jack up rates, which is good news for the community, particularly in pretty tricky times.
0: Do councils run deficits, surpluses, that sort of government aspect of things? Or
1: yeah, the answer to that is unfortunately, and I think there's over 80 councils right across the community, local government finances are pretty strapped. I know it's a bit dry for everyone out there. Councils right across the state are really doing it pretty tough to be able to deliver their essential services. Luckily, Randwick, for the last two decades, we have run a pretty tight ship. And what that's meant is that for at least the last two decades, we've actually run modest surpluses. We are projecting another modest surplus. That doesn't mean we're swimming in riches. What we do is we squirrel it away in the bank, put it in prudent investments and get a return for the community. And it takes upward pressures off, the mandatory charges like rates, which mean, you know, as a result, we've been able to run a tight ship and, you know, keep our belt, reasonably tight. And that's meant that the community hasn't been slugged with big increases. So some good news to any locals who are out there listening. There is a modest increase of about $25 to the domestic waste charge. And what that is essentially dealing with the changed environment internationally with increased oil prices, but also planning, for improved service delivery for the years to come.
0: Well, I was going to ask about, the continuing conflict and the impact on, particularly on diesel prices. And I'm assuming that your rubbish trucks and whatnot run on diesel. It must have come as a bit of a shock, all this.
1: Well, it had, and look, I'd love to say that we live in a bubble unaffected by the rest of the world, but the international conflict is smashing household budgets, and look, I have to say the council's budget is no different. We've had quite a significant increase in costs. We run a lot of vehicles, we use a lot of diesel, as you've correctly identified, and our waste contract has an increase in the price to deliver it, and that means there's more pressure there. But as I said, because we have been been, you know, running a tight ship for a long time. We plan for shocks. We don't know what they're going to be, but it's one of those ones. While you don't know if it's going to rain on a particular day, you know, with, you know, a fair amount of certainty that at some point it will rain. And unsurprisingly, you know, there's a big international shock, and you know, we've been getting ready. So, and it's good news for the community. It means that, you know, we can plan a budget which looks, you know, broadly safe, but we're also still able to deliver, you know, the types of things which people, you know, expect. You know, brand new playgrounds across our community. We're going to be rolling out several as well.
0: So, well, speaking of that, there's a line in here that intrigues me. Planning for a new bicycle pump park will continue at Cromwell Park in Malabar. What is a bicycle pump park?
1: Okay, I don't want to be rude at all, but you're showing your age, because I can tell you, anyone under the age of about 18, they know exactly what it is. It is essentially a track for BMX where you use the up-down kind of motion and the momentum of going up and down bumps, and you really get some air as well. So, and you pump along. It's a huge amount of fun. Okay. Lots of young people across our community have been nagging me. You'd be surprised the amount of school age kids who are saying, now look, Mr. Mayor, one, it's a pretty big tick that they even know who the mayor is. Yeah, so it's pretty impressive for them. But not only do they know who I am, they know what they want, and they want a pump park. So we're proposing one at Cromwell Park down in Malabar. It's been out on community exhibition, and we've got a fair amount of feedback, and we're looking to deliver a brand new pump park, because it's good to get some outdoor activities for young people. But importantly, you know, we do pretty well for kids, but not so well for that kind of older tween and then a kind of middle of teenage bracket. And it's a kind of fun outdoor activity where people can, you know, get some speed, get some air, and really enjoy it on a bike.
0: Well, it's nice as well, because they don't vote. They're too young to vote. So, you know, wait until you get a vote, kid, and then I might start listening to you.
1: Well, I tell you what. If you enjoy the pump park, just remember
0: who brought it. Who delivered it? Yeah, righto.
1: So somehow, I don't think that they they will, but that's okay. We still deliver it, because it's a good thing to do.
0: Look, the voters are incredibly ungrateful. They just, you know, they expect all this largesse and. Yeah, don't remember.
1: With their money, no less.
0: Yeah, well, exactly. So, all you know, good. Hundreds of millions of dollars.
1: Doing it for the community.
0: Dylan Parker, on a much more serious note, a National Domestic Violence Remembrance Vigil coming up.
1: Yeah, so it was this week, actually, on Wednesday. Hundreds of the community, particularly frontline domestic and family violence caseworkers, health workers, New South Wales Police, council, as well as members of the community, gathered essentially to say with one voice, no more violence, and to end the silence against domestic and family violence, and to remember all of the individuals who are lost. There have been, really quite tragically, 53 women who've been killed, and actually I shouldn't say lost, because they weren't lost. They were stolen from us, taken from us at the hands of partners or family members, and these are all individuals with lives, aspirations, you know, ambitions, family members and friends who were killed at the hands of partners, and it is a absolute, you know, national crisis to be able to address domestic and family violence. And as a council, you know, we gathered with a range of different service providers as part of the Eastern Suburbs Domestic Violence Network for really three key reasons. The first is obviously to remember those who are lost, but also to recommit to, you know, calling out some of the really awful, you know, insidious behaviours. You know, it starts very much with, you know, derisive attitudes towards, you know, women, and, you know, sarcastical, you know, disparaging remarks. And what we know is often it snowballs from that to just, you know, open hostility to, you know, sadly violence. And so there's that. And one of the things which we also, you know, recommit is actually to, you know, putting our money where our mouths are and funding, you know, early into intervention, but also support services, crisis services. And one of the things we're really proud of at Randwick Council is we've been, you know, actually directly funding some support services for domestic and family violence, as well as providing transitional accommodation for women who are actually escaping, you know, quite dangerous relationships. Look, is that enough? No. Does it go nearly close enough? No. But it is important for us to recognise that, you know, what we do, but that there is still a fair amount to go. And look, as a leader of our community, the community has been saying that they want strong action on this, and it's incumbent on us to listen.
0: Most commendable. Now, down Malabar way, it sounds like the ocean pool there is getting quite a significant upgrade one way and another.
1: Yes, it has. So new amenities block down at Malabar Ocean Pool. Malabar Ocean Pool, for those of you who don't know, is down at Malabar. It's part of, you know, kind of just before the Randwick Golf Club, and it is a much loved, mostly a local dominated ocean pool, but what is quite special about it is one of the more accessible ocean pools where you can really just walk straight in because there's a ramp. Unfortunately, it doesn't have any amenities. So people who want to go to the bathroom, people who want to go and enjoy a day there, or people who want to get changed, there's nothing there. So for the last couple of years, locals and visitors alike have been kind of twisting our arms saying we'd love to see some facilities. And well, I believe starting at the end of the month, construction will start on a brand new facility there, toilets, change rooms, bubblers, you name it, for the community to use and rely on.
0: Very good. Always good to chat. Thanks again, Mayor.
1: My pleasure.
0: All the best. Talk to you soon. Cheers. Dylan Parker, the Mayor of Randwick, bringing us up to date with all matters to do with the Randwick local government area.
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0: 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Coming up shortly, world record-breaking Aussie surfer, 40 hours in the surf, all for a good cause, and there's a documentary about it all, and we'll talk to the director. That's coming up after this track from Billy Cobham, drummer Billy Cobham, from an album called Focused, and this is a track called The Sleaze Factor.

Billy Cobham, from a 1999 album of his called Focused, and a track called The Sleaze Factor. So we had Randy Brecker on trumpet, I think, either that or the flugelhorn. Gary Husband on keys, Carl Orr on guitar, Stephen Rademacher on the electric bass, along with Billy himself, Billy Cobham, the man himself, on drums. 14 minutes past five. Now, speaking of surfers...

flashing lights as my man walks.

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And what has he done? I swear I don't know. I swear I don't know. He was just coming.

0: the beach, the tourists, the surfers in twilight.
1: That's the D-Lines from an album called The Sea Shift and Surfers in Twilight. 18 minutes past five. Fascinating new documentary from the director, the filmmaker who brought us Bra Boys, Six Festivals, Fighting Fear, Marcario de Souza. It's a new documentary about a record holder, endurance surfer and mental health advocate, Blake Johnston. And, well, a marathon in the surf. And Marcario de Souza joins us now. Thanks, Marcario.
2: Thanks, John.
1: Tell us about this bloke, Blake Johnston.
2: Yeah, look, Blakey.
1: Is he crazy or what?
2: He's just an incredible human. You know, a little unorthodox, but he's just gone through a lot of things in life and found that his calling is essentially just making sure he's living his life out of his comfort zone and challenging himself to live his life to the fullest and just leading in a way that his kids can see it for themselves and, you know, lead by example. And he's a real leader in his community in Cronulla Beach in Sydney. And yeah, real gentle, warm, friendly guy who just wants to bring people in. So, you know, he started off with a couple of barefoot marathon runs and, you know, he decided he wanted to tackle this big world record, the longest surf in the water, which he did for 40 hours straight. So two days, two nights. And he's gone on to do a whole bunch of others, including the world's biggest paddle out, which engaged his entire community at Cronulla to paddle out at the beach. There was over 1,000 people there. Previously to that, there was 500 people in California. That was the world record. And he does it all in the name of mental health, particularly for the next generation. He's all about, you know, youth mental health and raising awareness and having just real conversations with kids, you know, just about how to problem solve and how to open up communications, and particularly young men, something that we often don't do too well. So yeah, it was an incredible journey working with him. I took a lot of pages out of his book for myself and really enjoyed the process of making this film.
1: How did he come to your attention, Marcario?
2: I knew of Blake. We had a lot of mutual friends. We're about the same age. He was in a sort of junior pro circuit of surfing. A lot of my friends were, and it wasn't until recent years that we reconnected. He had already done the world record. They'd captured some of that footage, and the family had had some associates looking at different filmmakers that might be able to bring the story to life. And they contacted me. They liked what I did with Bra Boys and Fighting Fear and a few other my films. They wanted something very raw and honest and not, you know, polished and puffy. And so, you know, got to meet the extended family and instantly resonated with me. I've lost a lot of friends to suicide, and I've battled with depression and anxiety over the years, and I just found it as an excuse to dive into a topic that I was interested in and maybe learn a little bit about it myself.
1: So the documentary is called In Pieces Together. In Pieces Together. What's that a reference to, or what does it mean?
2: I mean, look, it derives from another activation that the family are behind. The family are really big on, you know, some charity work and community kind of work, and they created this awesome activation called In Pieces Together. It was just essentially was a community of people who have lost someone to suicide, and they created a beautiful battle royale design and broke it up into 250 something puzzle pieces that you then picked a puzzle piece from this bigger artwork and you got it tattooed on yourself. Uh-huh. And not everyone knew each other, but people all over the east coast of Australia started getting this tattoo, and all of a sudden there was this big event at the end where you came together and you got to, you know, talk to people about the people you've lost and, you know, show each other your tattoo. And it's just this beautiful connection, and just the metaphor of, you know, picking up broken pieces. But it's one thing doing it alone, but it's another thing picking it up as a community as a whole. And that's where the title came from.
1: Yeah, yeah. And that key word is connection, isn't it? Like, all these pieces do fit together, all these people
2: fit
1: together.
2: Look, that's big theme of the film is connection. You know, it's something that society in recent years, I think we've lost that ideation of community and connection, and everyone is living a bit more individual lives and a little bit of every man for themselves type scenario, given cost of living and just you know, juggling everything in the world. So it's important, you know, like if it, once you have a sense of belonging and you feel like you're a part of community, it, beautiful things come from that. And that's a big theme of this film.
1: Macario, in my career as a journalist, we were always guided to be very careful about references to suicide.

0: guys are quite a private family to go out in publicly open about the loss of their father 10 years ago to suicide, and how it fragmented their family and how they went about, trying to pick up the pieces, so to speak. And then from my perspective as a storyteller, yes, there's certain guidelines with making these types of films. We, made sure we were very diligent with legals and conversations with other interviewees I spoke to, with making sure we had support there for mental health experts, pre and post the interviews, as well as the premiere last night. We had that on site, but we also didn't want to just toe the line or make it too clinical or fluffy and gloss over it. We tackled it head first. The way I approached this film was like I was having a conversation in a room privately with my best friends. And as you would know, when you have a private room conversation with your best friends, there's no filter, there's no bullshit. You cut to the chase and you get to a solution quicker. And that's how we approach the story. And it seems to be really resonating. The energy last night at the premiere in Sydney was over 500 people, and the conversations that were happening in the foyer for hours, it was incredible, and it was very uplifting. And that's exactly what we wanted.
1: So the doco itself will be available on Fox Sports, KO, and as well as Binge, as I understand it.
0: That's correct. It comes out next Wednesday, the 13th, and we'll be on those three platforms for a year, which is exciting.
1: It is great. I mean, I'm not here to promote those particular streaming services, but it's a great opportunity for you as a documentary maker, I would imagine, to get your work out there and seen.
0: Yeah, look, these days it's harder and harder to let alone make a film and try and then finding a home for it. This film for me was a passion project. It really wasn't a type of film where I was trying to, it's not a box office success or accolades I'm chasing. It's really the message that we're trying to get out and as many eyeballs. And Foxtel, particularly the decision makers there, were really supportive from day dot. A lot of other streamers, a lot of other platforms knocked it back, just a bit taboo of a topic for them and the risk, but these guys backed it, and it's always good to have a home with plenty of eyeballs, because that's all we want out of this film, is people to see it and spread the message.
1: Very good. Macario, more broadly, as a documentary maker, maybe, I mean, to me, you're best known for Bra Boys. What brought you to documentary making, and why do you stick at it?
0: Yeah, look, I've always been a curious kid. Always trying to dissect stories and pull the curtains back on certain subcultures. I grew up in a very working class, underdog type of environment, I would say, and I pride myself in telling stories of that working class and people who are doing good things or have come from adversity and have somehow overcome it. I think there's enough loss out there and other stuff that, is not for me, but that's where I get excited, is by, telling gritty stories that just cut through and resonate with society. And I think majority of Australians just can relate to those type of stories. And it's somewhat addictive, I guess. That's why I've been doing it for over 20 years now. And I think I'll remain doing it for a long time to come. And I've been blessed with some successful films that allow me to make a living out of it. We've got a production company that focuses on these types of stories. So yeah, it's been a journey. It's not an easy one, but it's one that I love and I'm passionate about.
1: I suppose you can't say too much, but what's in the pipeline?
0: Look, the one we can talk about is we've got an exciting music documentary coming out at the end of the year. It's a heavy metal band, Parkway Drive, globally huge, and from Byron Bay. We produced a show with them at the Sydney Opera House last year, which was very different to what they normally do. They play arenas all over the world, big stage productions, pyro and whatnot. This was more of a intimate 40-piece orchestra, stripped-back type of performance, black tie event, and the fans flocked from all over the world to it. And the stories behind the fans and the connection, and again, community and the sense of belonging, is an exciting part of this story. So that's a cinema release happening at the back end of the year, and yeah, a couple of other really exciting documentaries, and also a scripted drama feature that I've got in development, which I'm excited about, but early days.
1: So branching out into drama.
0: Six Festivals was a scripted feature that I did in 2020.
1: Sorry, my
0: four or three,
1: bad.
0: but that's okay. That was a

0: big leap over from documentary into that world for the first time, and I loved it. It's just it's a different kettle of fish, but it's challenging, and I'd love to get back into scripted and do more of that.
1: Fascinating to talk to you. More strength to your efforts, Macario. Thank you very much for talking to Eastside.
0: Thank you, John. Appreciate your time, mate.
1: Cheers. Macario D'Souza, documentary maker and all-round filmmaker, as he was just discussing. And his latest effort called In Pieces Together, about the effort of surfer, record breaker, endurance surfer, and all-round interesting guy by the sounds of it, Blake Johnston from Down Cronulla Way. And his 40-hour marathon surfing effort, all in the name of mental health. It's 29 minutes past five on Friday Drive, and it's time to pay some bills.
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0: The Jim Kelly Connection from an album called Live at the Basement, because it was live at the Basement. That's the Basement Club in 1987, downtown Sydney. So Jim Kelly on guitar, Russell Dunlop on the drums, Sunil De Silva on percussion, Victor Rounds on the bass, along with Dave McRae on keyboards, and a track called Impressions.
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0: That's Nana Rossini from an album of hers called Epiblast and a track called Familiar Stranger.
1: You jump in front of my car. Damn, it's coming.

we'll get to Monday's weather in a moment, but first a quick traffic update. Can tell you that the bridge is clear. The Sydney Harbour Bridge is giving you a pretty good run, at least until you get to Northside, where you hit the roadworks. Yep, usual story. Chockers. Very, very slow northbound, the other side of the bridge. And the tunnel, the harbour tunnel, the tunnel itself, you're getting a reasonable sort of run until you emerge southbound, and then very, very slow under the Botanic Gardens and whatnot. Northbound, as you approach the tunnel, also very slow on the M1, the Eastern Distributor, whatever you want to call it at that stage. Carl Expressway, slow. Western Distributor, slow. Anzac Bridge, okay, as is Roselle Spaghetti Junction, but wow, Iron Cove Bridge, slow. All out through Drummoyne and that. Oh dear. Good luck. New South Head Roads giving you a pretty good run, though it's a bit cranky through Double Bay by the looks, and just that bit where you're trying to get onto Bellevue Road. A bit congested there, but otherwise not too bad. Old South Head Road, same story, just slow in the usual spots, but pretty good for this time of day. Let's hope it stays that way. So let's turn our attention to the all-important weather forecast. And currently it's around about 18 degrees outside in downtown Paddington, and so it's cooled down considerably, hasn't it, which is nice. And it sounds like it's going to be a dry weekend, with the coolish weather continuing, at least cool overnight. 13 degrees the minimum expected tomorrow morning, and a maximum of 20 for a mostly sunny Saturday. No rain forecast. Partly cloudy on Sunday, chance of a slight shower, but nothing in it really. 13 to 21 Monday, showers though, forecast. 16 to 21. Same story for Tuesday. Showers and 17 to 21. But not particularly heavy. We're talking 5 millimetres, 4 millimetres, that kind of thing. Wednesday showers again, 17 to 21. A little heavier expected forecast for Thursday. Showers and a possible late thunderstorm, 16 to 21. And around about this time next week, showers once again for Friday. And 15 to 21. So it's going to be a wet week. A wettish, moist week during the week. So make the most of this sunny, dry weekend. And you're up to date with the weather and a traffic. So it's 12 minutes to 6. Carolyn's along with Soul Serenade from our Bondi Pavilion studio at 6 o'clock. And then plenty more soul music where that came from. With Sounds of Soul kicking off at 6:30. And stick around. So plenty of great music on Eastside Radio all night, all weekend, all week, all the time here at Eastside Radio. I've been delving once again into the CD collection here at Eastside, and this is one of my favourite little CDs. It's from the Idle Hands Collective. The album's called Universal Idiot. Maybe that's what resonates. And this is a track called Coffee and Cream.

the Idle Hands Collective, and an album called Universal Idiot. Yes, thank you. A track called Coffee and Cream. That's just about it. It's still going, you guys. We'll start as we mean to finish, or we'll finish as we meant to start, or we'll finish as we started with some more Wes Montgomery from this fantastic album, the incredible jazz guitar of Wes Montgomery. And this is a track called West Coast Blues. Bye for now.

to Soul Serenade. I'm Carolyn and I will be with you for the next 30 minutes playing you a mix of soul music. And I'd firstly like to say thanks, John, for bringing us Friday Drive. And I really enjoyed, I didn't catch all of it, but I caught a lot of the chat that you had with Macario D'Souza, where John was talking to him about his latest documentary, In Pieces Together. Definitely a film I would like to catch. So, yeah, great to hear. We still have independent documentary filmmakers getting out there and doing it because it is not easy. And talking about catching films and supporting independent filmmakers, last night I saw a film that I'd been wanting to see for a really long time, which was Hayden Keenan's film called Going Down. It was made in, I think it was 1983. It was either 82 or 83. He's an independent filmmaker and at that time made the film on a very low budget, was not able to secure funding from the key funding bodies. But the film went on to gather very receptive audiences. It made it to Sundance. And, you know, familiar story with independent filmmakers. But the film captures a time and a part of Sydney that I'm very fortunate to have grown up in and that sadly no longer exists. Yeah, it's definitely worth going to see it if you can. I know it's just sort of having a very limited kind of release at the moment. And I think it is also screening in Melbourne as well as Sydney. It may be doing regional cinemas as well, if I'm not mistaken. If you do a search on the internet under Going Down, the feature film, and Hayden Keenan, I'm sure you'll find all the details you need for that. But yeah, go and support it. Great, beautifully made film. So congratulations to Hayden and his team on Going Down. I was so glad to have seen it last night. Anyway, I'm here to serenade you for a little while, and I'm going to start the show today with some Tammy Terrell and Marvin Gaye. So I hope you enjoy.

That was War by Edwin Starr, and that was a 1970s track. Clearly, you know, I'd say probably written in response to what was going on at the time with the Vietnam War. And very sadly, here we are, 2025, what's that, 55 years later? And this song is still very pertinent today. But anyway, yeah, that was War. Before that was Big D Irwin with Follow My Heart from 1965. And prior to that was Eddie Floyd with I've Never Found a Girl to Love Me Like You Do from 1968. And at the very top was Marvin Gaye and Tammy Terrell with Ain't Nothing Like the Real Thing. It was a Motown track from 1968. 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And you can also listen back to our programs by visiting our website or on the app at a time that suits you if you can't listen live. But we do love our live listeners, so try and listen live when you can. Anyway, going to keep moving now with another Motown track for you.

One month ago today, I was happy as a lark. But now I go for walks, to the movies, maybe to the park. I have a seat on the same old bench to watch the children play. You know, tomorrow is their future. But for me, just another day. They all gather around me. They seem to know my name. We laugh, tell a few jokes, but it still doesn't ease my pain. I know I can't hide from a memory, though day after day I've tried. I keep saying she'll be back, but today, again

That was Marcia Hines from 1974, a live record across Australia it was, with a cover of Gladys Knight and the Pips' 1973 song Imagination. Before Marcia Hines, you heard The Shy Lights with Have You Seen Her from 71, and before that was The Temptations with Get Ready. And I'm talking very fast because there's very little time left. I'm just going to squeeze in a little bit of The Meters' Sissy Strut for you before Sounds of Soul comes on. Thanks for joining me again this week. I hope I'll have your company again next week, and have a great weekend. Bye now.

Lakeside Radio would like to acknowledge the traditional custodians of the land in which we broadcast, the Gadigal, the Bidjigal, and the Birrabirragal. We extend our acknowledgement to mob all across the nation. We pay our respects to elders past, present, and future. We acknowledge that sovereignty was never ceded. Always was, always will be, Aboriginal land.

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1: You got it! 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I know you got soul!
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Hello, good evening, and welcome to Sounds of Soul here on Eastside 89.7 FM. I'm Prince Mikey. I hope you've had a lovely week, and if you haven't, well, at least it's Friday, it's all over, and you get to have, hopefully, a great weekend coming up. First of all, I want to say a big thank you to Carolyn Saul for another lovely soul serenade, I will be with you for the next 90 minutes or so to take you through some fantastic soul tunes, all on original vinyl, as we do here. And to kick things off this evening, one of my faves, it is Jackie Shane with a wonderful track, In My Tenement. Enjoy.

Whew. Yeah, that was a frenetic track there. That was JJ Jones with I Don't Know About You. That's on V-Tone Records from 1962. Before that, we had the fabulous Freddie Scott with I'll Be Gone on Shout Records from 1967. And to kick off the show this evening here on Eastside 89.7 FM, it was Jackie Shane with In My Tenement on Sue Records from 1963. Absolutely amazing track, that one. All right, well, I hope you've settled in and are enjoying the sounds here on Sounds of Soul. I'm going to keep going, maybe not at the same pace we were. Coming up next, it's a more recent release, particularly in our scale here on Sounds of Soul. It's from Coal Mine Records in 2018. It's Ben Pirani with Light of My Life. Enjoy.

Belvoir Street Theatre presents Drive Your Plough Over the Bones of the Dead, Nobel Prize winner Olga Tokarczuk's novel, now powerfully adapted for the stage, running from the 28th of March to the 10th of May. Yanina Dusheko lives quietly in a remote village, but one winter, men start being murdered, and nobody seems to have an answer. Like a Polish Miss Marple, Mrs. Dusheko takes it upon herself to work it out. However, the more she looks, the more she realizes that the clues are found in the kingdom of animals. Featuring the extraordinary Pamela Rabe, this is a mystery that will constantly have you asking, who done it? Don't miss Drive Your Plough Over the Bones of the Dead, a provocative story of animals and humans where you must question everything. Belvoir Street Theatre, proud Eastside sponsors.

Oh, yes. Great stuff there. That was Bobby Powell with I'm Gonna Leave You. And that's on Hwit Records from 1966. You are listening to Sounds of Soul here on Eastside 89.7 FM. I'm Prince Mikey. I hope you're enjoying the show thus far, but we have got much more show to go, taking you through till 8 p.m. this evening, where Agent 00 Soul will join you for the Groove Line. All right, we're going to keep the tunes going now, however. But first of all, I should probably do some more back announcing, shouldn't I? We had before Bobby Powell, the Falcons with I'm a Fool, I Must Love You. That's on the Big Wheel Records, that track out of 1966. And top of the bracket there was Ben Pirani with A Light of My Life. That's on Coal Mine Records from 2018. All right. As promised, we're going to keep the tunes going with a Northern classic here. It is Little Carl Carlton on the Fabulous Backbeat Records. And I think it's 1968 with Competition Ain't Nothing. Enjoy.

Oh, yes, absolutely. Storming version there of Eleanor Rigby by Big Maybelle on Rojack Records there. Northern Soul classic for the dance floor there with that four on the floor beat going hard. Before that, we had Young Jesse with I'm a Lovin' Man. That's on the Mercury label. That's out of 1963. And to kick us off the top of that bracket there was the fabulous Little Carl Carlton with Competition Ain't Nothing on a Backbeat label. All right, you are listening to Sounds of Soul here on Eastside 89.7 FM. I'm Prince Mikey. Going to keep going here with the tunes, and we are going to stay in the 60s for the time being. Coming up on Checker Records, it's Bobby McClure with Peak of Love. Enjoy.

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Oh, yes, great stuff there. That was The Dells with Run for Cover on Cadet Records out of 1966 there. And before The Dells, we had the Isley Brothers with Behind a Painted Smile. That one was on the Tamla Motown label. I think that was a UK press I got there, 1969. And to kick us off of that bracket was Bobby McClure with Peak of Love on Checker label. All right. We are going to keep things going in kind of that sort of 60s sound. However, the next track is definitely not from the 60s. It is from 2018 on Daptone Records. And it is the James Hunter 6 with I Got Eyes. Here we go.

Alrighty, here we go. What do we just have there? That was Bobby Bird with Headquarters, Augusta, GA, one of my all-time funk favourites there. And that on the International Brothers label. And before that, we had Eddie G. Giles. And the Jive 5 with Eddie's Go-Go Train on Mirko. And top of the bracket there was the James Hunter 6 with I Got Eyes. All right. Well, it's about that time of the show here on Sounds of Soul on Eastside 89.7 FM, where we do a few shout-outs to you, our lovely, lovely listeners. And to kick things off, I will say that I'll do a nice big shout out to DJ Bernhard and Mrs. S, the taste setters of Toggawong there. Hope you're having a good time. Also, a big shout out to Damien. Hope you're enjoying the show. Shout out to Sister Savage, who I shared the decks with last Sunday at the Roosevelt and had a cracking old time there. Thank you very much for joining me. And it was great to hear your tunes yet again. Don't forget that the Roosevelt is on doing those Northern Soul things every Sunday. I believe this Sunday we have Senorita Dynamita and Katie B playing from 4 till 8 there at the Roosevelt, so do go down to that. Also, I'll do a big shout out to Dan in Beecroft and Charmaine. I hope you're enjoying the show. And a big shout out to Matt Ski in Marrickville. Haven't spoken to you for a while, mate, but be nice to catch up soon. Going south of the border, big shout out to Joel, Brittany, and Daniel, and Chuck, and Emma. Hope you are all enjoying the show. Also, a special shout out, thanks to Joel. He came up to Sydney a few weeks ago to play at the Blooming Souls, and it was absolutely lovely and fun to have a nice catch up there. So thank you, mate. All right. We'll go across to the West now and say a big shout out to Nige in Perth. I hope it's coming through loud and clear, mate. Also, a big shout out to Denny. Thanks for that recent delivery of records to one Captain K. A big shout out to Captain K as well, listening in and more. A happy Mother's Day for Sunday upcoming. Hope you have a great one. Maybe somebody will get you something. Who knows? Also, a big shout out to Bernadette and Henrietta. Hope you're being good girls. Speaking of mothers, big shout out to Marion, listening in Greendale. Happy Mother's Day. Thank you for listening in and hope you're enjoying the show. Carl in Greendale. Thanks for tuning in and a big happy birthday to you for today. All right, going north, we'll go and do a big shout out to the Northern Soul Poster Boy. Thank you for tuning in along with Kerry. All right, shout out to Alan. And also a shout out to Georgie of Groove Scooter fame. Speaking of, it behooves me to mention that we do have a special event that Groove Scooter is putting on very soon. It's a documentary on the 24th of May, Sunday, which is a Sunday, called Soul Searching. And it's a song all about soul record collecting, which I might know a little bit of something about. And it does appear to be a very great little doco. It also features former Eastside radio presenter Samantha Goldie, who used to present Sounds of Soul, as it was before she
moved down south. Jump on to the internets and go to the Groove Scooter website, and you should be able to get all the details there. It's at the Golden Age Cinema and Bar. Looks to be a cracking one. We've also got one DJ Boogie Monster playing the after film party from 7 till 9 p.m. One of the best collections here in Australia, so that would be an absolute treat. But look, enough talking from me. I'm going to keep the tunes going with some more funk tracks. Coming up next, we've got Clarence Reed with Masterpiece, but this, which is originally from 1970, but this is the Kenny Dope edit, fairly light on edit, I might add, and doesn't do too much to it. But just pumps it up a little bit, but still respects the tune. This is from the KD label, released in 2006. So enjoy.

Oh, yes. Good stuff there. That was Jimmy Bohorn with Let Me Be Your Lover on the Sunshine Sound label. And that was from 1978. Before that, we had Woman to Woman by Joe Cocker and the Chris Stainton Band, apparently. And that was on A&M Records from 1972. That track famously sampled by Tupac for California Love there. And at the top of the bracket, we had Clarence Reed with Masterpiece, the Kenny Dope edit on KD Records from 2006. I suspect that might be a very Clarence Reed kind of reference going on in that song. If you know, you know. But if you want to let me know, feel free to contact me on the socials, DJ Prince Mikey. You can also access the old episodes of Sounds of Soul here on Eastside 89.7 FM by going to eastsidefm.org, and you can access the shows there and have a listen while you're doing your Sunday morning cleaning or the like. In the meantime, we are going to now shift into some disco tracks. We've gone over an hour. We're going to keep on going here till 8 o'clock, when Age of 00 Soul will no doubt rappel through the ceiling to come and host his Grooveline show. But to continue things now, we've got Candy Staton with the massive dance floor hit, Young Hearts Run Free.

Oh, how lovely there. That was Lynn Christopher with Take Me With You. That is a track out of 1973, as is another version of it by Tyrone and Carr, which was also released in 1973, which I think DJ Kinetic played the version of when he was last on the show. There is a little bit of mystery as to which one came first, but I think there is some evidence that it was actually was Tyrone and Carr were the first to get it out, but there's still some ongoing speculation out there. Before that, though, we had Idris Muhammad with Could Heaven Ever Be Like This on Kudu Records from 1977 there. Top of the bracket, we had Candy Staten with Young Hearts Run Free, disco classic there from 1976. Okay, we're going to keep things going now. And coming up next, it's Nicole with You're Gonna Need This Love.

All right. That was Evelyn Champagne King with Shame from 1977 there. Before that was Gene Kahn with Free Love, also from 1977 on Philadelphia International Records. Before that, we had Cole with You're Gonna Need This Love on Millennium. And a little bit of personal promotion. I'll be playing tomorrow night at the Enmore Hotel for the first time. I'll be on from 10 p.m. till an ungodly 2 a.m. in the morning. But you can come and catch me play if you're still going at that time. Captain K actually is on tonight as well at Uncanny in Newtown. So that should be a good time. Much more reasonable, 9 o'clock for her. So do come and enjoy. I'm going to leave you now with a track from Change. It's A Lover's Holiday. Sounds of Soul will be back at the same time next week, 6 o'clock in the evening. Coming up next is The Groove Line, so don't go anywhere.

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1: What's your tummy, mama? Once again, I say to all soul sisters, and you too, soul brother, greetings and salutations. And once again, welcome to the world of soul with Soul Finger. I do consider this world to be yours, and indeed, I do concede the world to be mine. Compatibility has now joined it at one. Welcome now to the world of soul. Say, baby, this is the album that's bound to put more dips in your hips, more cut in your strut, more glide in your stride.
2: 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I'm DJ Agent 00 Soul, and it's 8 o'clock on a Friday night, and that means it is time for the Groove Line. Coming at you from Paddington in downtown Sydney, Australia, and it's going to be a big one tonight. It's going to be a real big one. I'm up for it. I'm always up for it, but tonight I'm really going to hit the ones and twos tonight. Big thanks to Prince Mikey for another classy and funky Sounds of Soul. There'll be more Sounds of Soul next Friday evening from 6:30 p.m., by the way. Well, what you've got on the Groove Line tonight is 90 minutes of eclectic sounds. We're really going to get into it tonight. In fact, preparing for the show this week, I was digging through all my Aussie releases from vinyl releases, original vinyl releases from the early 50s through to the present day. And I dug out some really nice classic Atlantic singles from soul artists from the 60s. So we're going to kick the show off tonight with a real dance fever flavor. So here it goes. You're listening to the Groove Line.

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You didn't act like that when you had it home behind closed doors. All right. 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
0: 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Say, Leroy, you got it.

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Act like that man don't belong to you. 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That's alright.

0: 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Just keep on rocking.
1: Hey man, they tell me you think you're pretty good. Don't you know you're in my neighborhood?

Oh, yeah. What a great number. That is by the King of Rock and Soul, Mr. Solomon Burke, doing a real good number on the Ray Charles classic, what I'd say. Fabulous stuff. And on the other side of that Australian-issued 7-inch Atlantic single from 1968 is a great... he also does a great cover on the other side of Lee Dorsey's Get Out of My Life, Woman. Play that another time. Previous to Solomon Burke, it was the beautiful and very talented Leslie Uggams doing her thing on Ike and Tina Turner's River Deep, Mountain High. Oh, I really love that version by Leslie Uggams. Really motors along, doesn't it? Previous to that, believe it or not, it was Sonny and Cher. Yeah, Sonny and Cher do soul. Yeah, they did soul. The tune was Good Combination, and it was released here on Atlantic Records, as by Sonny and Cher, Australian Atlantic, 1967. Good Combination. And they did a couple of other soul tunes. I mean, they tried everything else. They were folk rockers, and they did pop tunes, and they did rock and roll tunes. Did a bit of psychedelic stuff, and then, well, they thought, let's give soul music a go. And actually, that's really good, isn't it? It really is very good. And the more perceptive amongst you will probably notice the backing track and the backing music is actually the same song as a big Northern Soul classic by Marsha Brody called Right Combination. So I think there was a bit of cloak and dagger stuff going on there with the composers and the song, and I'm curious who got the writing credits for that, because they're different composer credits on the Marsha Brody record and so on. Anyway, it's the same song, but it really motors along, doesn't it? Sonny and Cher, Good Combination. Before that, a duo who needs no introduction. They were called the Dynamic Duo at one stage. They were also called Double Dynamite. It was none other than Sam and Dave with Soul Sister Brown Sugar. Probably their last really, really smash hit, I guess, at the end of the 60s. And then they broke up shortly after that. They'd always had a real difficult, well, not always, but by that time, around 1968, their relationship was breaking down big time. And it got to a point within a year or two where they never talked to each other off stage, literally. They would prepare in separate dressing rooms. They wouldn't rehearse together other than just when they got together into studio to actually record tracks. But other than that, there was no connection, no relationship between the two of them. And people, well, the legend goes that Sam Moore really gave Dave Prater the flick, because in 1968, Dave was getting into drugs badly, allegedly, and Dave allegedly shot his wife and was lucky not to be jailed.

0: and kicked off the show tonight with Joe Tex, Skitty Legs and All. Someone will take the girl, even though she's skitty legs and all. Someone will take her. 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I am DJ Agent 00 Soul, and you are listening to the world's greatest radio station, 89.7 FM, East Side Radio.
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Yeah, that was D.D. Warwick with Don't You Ever Give Up On Me, released on Mercury Records. D.D. Warwick was Dionne Warwick's sister. Never quite reached the same level of success as Dionne. Not many female solo vocalists did through that time of the 60s, 70s and 80s, but D.D. had a reasonable career with some hits. And that's one of her more up-tempo things. And all the better for it, too. Well, before Dee Dee, it was a group called the Soul Shakers from Hollywood, LA, Los Angeles, with Get Hip to Yourself, released on Loma Records, which was a subsidiary of Warner Brothers Records. And the Soul Shakers had two records released on Loma around 67, 68, both of them excellent records, just like that one. And of course, in the writer's credits on the label there that I see on the record, it's the magical name of a guy called Leonard Jewell Smith. Leonard Jewell Smith was a black writer, producer, composer, and performer through the 60s and early 70s. And when you're digging through tens of thousands of records, as I have done in dirty, rat-infested, dusty warehouses and so many other places over the years, whenever you see a record with Leonard Jewell Smith's name on it, it's almost always going to be a great soul record from the mid to late 60s or early 70s. He had his hand in just so many great records, such as Richard Temple's That Beating Rhythm, one of the all-time great Northern Soul records. Len and his own Betting on Love, which he released on himself. He sang on that, Betting on Love. And what else? Lola Sands, To Whom It May Concern, another Northern Soul biggie. And I could go on and on. The Exits, Under the Street Lamp, You've Got to Have Money. I could go on and on. An absolute genius. Well, before the Soul Shakers, Get Hip to Yourself, it was the very distinctive voice of Mr. Freddie Hughes with Gotta Keep My Bluff In, released on Wand Records, right at the end of the 60s there. Freddie was a native of San Francisco and a stalwart of the R&B and soul scene there from the 60s right through up to the last few years. He only just passed away the last couple of years, did Freddie. He was a real personality on the San Francisco scene. And he ended up releasing a fabulous LP on Wand Records at the end of the 60s, by the way, as well. Previous to Freddie Hughes, it was over to Chicago for a girl by the name of Pam Colquitt. That's C-O-L-Q-U-I-T-T, Pam Colquitt, with I Done Got Over Losing You, released on a little black-owned Chicago independent soul music label called Jacqueline Records. And I've noticed recently that those great people at Kent Records, Ace Records in the UK, they're about to release a compilation of Jacqueline recordings. All the artists that appeared on the Jacqueline label. And that looks like it'll be well worth getting when it comes out. Jacqueline featured other great records like Darrow Fletcher, What Good Am I Without You? And many others. It was a great label. So look out for that one. Before Pam Colquitt, it was over to Detroit. Detroit, Michigan for Terry Bryant. That's T-E-R-I. Bryant, B-R-Y-A-N-T, Terry Bryant with Genie on the Verve label, and that's pure Detroit soul, that is, brilliant stuff. And before that, it was New Orleans' finest, Mr. Willie T with I'm Only a Man, released on Capitol Records. We love Willie, we love everything Willie T did. You're listening to The Groove Line, I'm DJ Agent 00 Soul. The radio station is 89.7 FM Eastside Radio. I tell you who else we love here. We love Georgie Groove Scooter. And we just want to
say a big hello out there to Georgie Groove Scooter. There's a couple of things happening in Georgie's world at the moment. Tonight, as we speak, there's a big celebration of the life of the wonderful Paris Pompaw, such a friend of us here, and somebody that everybody loved. And that's happening at the Hive Bar tonight. I think it goes till midnight. So if you want to just get out and about, and there's some great DJs down there at the Hive Bar, it's free in. And you can celebrate the life of Paris, such a wonderful, wonderful person Paris was, and a great supporter. The other thing is that there is a screening at the Golden Age Cinema, which you should all make it your business to get to, on the 24th of May. The 24th of May, the Golden Age Cinema in Surry Hills in Sydney, one screening only. It's a film called Soul Searching, and it's it's like a movie about real passionate rare soul record collectors. And from what I understand, it's more based on lowrider, deep soul, sweet soul record collectors. And one of the prominent people in the movie is a guy called Ruben Molina, who I'm friends with on Facebook. And Ruben is like the legend of lowrider soul music in the USA. He's just been on the scene for years over there. And it's a really interesting look at the deep passion of soul record collectors. And that's really, really something you must all get down to see. As I say, it's on the 24th of May, so get your tickets now before it sells out. And the other big, big thing is Samantha Goldie, Australia's own Samantha Goldie, gets a name check in the movie. So it'll be great to check out Samantha there, who used to live in Sydney, of course, and moved down to Melbourne some years ago. And she's still very active down there on the scene. In fact, I'll be catching up with Samantha for the Melbourne Soul Weekender, which is taking place on the last weekend of this month. Yep, the Melbourne Soul Weekender, which I'll be going down there, and I'll be playing on the Saturday night along with my old friend Vince Peach. And Jack Roach will be there as well. And there'll be Frank Driscoll and so many other great people down there for the Melbourne Soul Weekender. I can't wait. I'll be down there the last weekend of this month. You can get down there too. It's open to everybody. And if you want details, you can go to my Facebook page. My Facebook page is DJ Agent 00 Soul. And there's a link there to the Melbourne Soul Weekender Facebook page. So you can get all the details of venues and times and DJs and where to go and all of that sort of stuff. So that's happening there at the end of this month. The other thing you should make plans for is to get to Nigel Lovelace's Bali Soul Weekender 2026, happening in August. Get onto Facebook and search Bali Soul Weekender 2026. It's going to be fantastic. Coming back into June, the other thing I should mention is the other big one is the Ska and Boss Reggae Weekender, the very first of its type in Australia, which my good buddies Nick Hudson, Rudy Powell and Dave Worsley are hosting on the 12th, 13th and 14th of June in Sydney. That's going to be fantastic. Can't wait for that either. And if you want more details, again, check out my Facebook page, DJ Agent 00 Soul, as you can for Nigel's Bali Soul Weekender too. And of course, the big one at the end of the year in November is the Australian National Northern Soul Weekender, this year being hosted in Bris Vegas. And that's, of course, going to be a monster event, as it always is. You can get all the links there on my page, DJ Agent 00 Soul, on Facebook. And we've got more stuff coming up very soon.

0: Oh, get on down. That's Paris and Clark with Turn to Love on Elektra Records. Man, so good. That was preceded by an outfit by the name of Sequence. That's S-E-A-Q-U-E-N-C-E, Sequence, with Disco Thang on Aid Queen Records. Aid Queen Records, what a strange name for a record label, but it was based, the record label is based in San Diego, California. Don't know much about Sequence, except that 7-inch that I played for you tonight is one of the most sought-after disco soul, modern soul 7s going round on the planet. And it's sought-after for both that side and the other side, which is a sweet soul side, which is fantastic as well. The group also released an album, believe it or not. But that was it, and not much is known about them. And that's about it. Well, previous to Sequence and Disco Thang, it was a group called the Crosstown Express. Again, don't know much about it, about them. But the tune was Just Keep the Funk, and it was released on PZ Records. That's P-E-E-Z-E-E, PZ Records. Easy peasy, I guess. And the label's got the address of the record company on it at the bottom of the label. And it's PZ Productions, Inc., and it's got 1411 K Street, Northwest Washington, D.C. But then below that, it's got 147 Hutton Street, Jersey City, New Jersey. So maybe they had two offices, one in Washington, D.C., one in New Jersey. Who knows? But that's the only release on the label, and that's the only release on the act, the Crosstown Express. Don't know anything about them. Just enjoy the music, I guess. And before that, it was Florence Miller, a Peter Brown joint, The Groove I'm In. Man, Florence Miller gets down. And so do the Skull Snaps with It's a New Day, one of the all-time, not only great funk tunes, but one of the all-time celebrated samples in hip-hop culture too. Sampled by the Far Side on their Passin' Me By hit. And it recreated when the Far Side had a hit with that, with in the hip-hop era. It initiated a whole new focus on the group The Skull Snaps and their legendary LP on GSF Records from the early 70s. It's one of the most celebrated soul and funk LPs ever. No serious soul or funk collector should be without a copy of The Skull Snaps LP. Brilliant. And Eastside FM is also brilliant. 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

Brumfield and Diana Deedy Brumfield as well. There you go. And the release was on Mountain Records, which was out in North Miami Beach, Florida. I think they had a hookup with the cats out of Cornelius Brothers and Sisters Rose. Eddie Cornelius, I think, who also operated out of Florida as well. Before the Brumfield Corporate Jam and Doing It Our Way, it was Alicia Myers with I Want to Thank You. What a great tune. Alicia was from Detroit, and she really got a start with Al Hudson and the Soul Partners, that great Detroit soul and boogie group from the late 70s. In fact, that was her singing on Al Hudson and the Partners' first big hit, You Can Do It, from 1979. That was Alicia on the lead vocals. And then Al Hudson changed the name of the group to One Way, featuring Al Hudson, and Alicia kept singing with that group. But then shortly after, in 1981, she started her solo career and released her self-titled debut LP on MCA Records, featuring I Want to Thank You, which is what I played for you tonight off the original 7-inch release. And before that was, did they ever make a bad record? It was Harold Melvin and the Blue Notes with Baby I'm Back. Except it didn't feature Teddy Pendergrass. Baby I'm Back is actually a track off their LP that was released on Source Records in 1980-81. The same LP that featured Prayin', which we all know and love. But it's an amazing LP, and that track is equally amazing. And that's why I played it tonight. Baby, I'm Back, Harold Melvin and the Blue Notes. And it actually features Harold Melvin on lead vocals there. The guy could sing. He copped a lot of flack over the years, did Harold, for his treatment of Teddy Pendergrass. But the guy had some talent. And before that was a cover-up of mine, a modern soul cover-up, which I've been playing in recent years in modern soul sets, which I'm not going to tell you what it is because it's a cover-up. That just about does it for the Groove Line for this week. I'll be back next week from 8 o'clock till 9:30. I'm DJ Agent 00 Soul. 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Go to the program guide, find The Groove Line and hit it, and up will pop tonight's show and previous week's shows. Don't go away. Stick around for Graflex Flash and The Big Payback. Why don't we leave you tonight with a dose of Style Council featuring the Modfather himself. This is My Ever-Changing Moods. I'm DJ Agent 00 Soul. I'll catch you next Friday.

Good evening, ladies and gentlemen, boys and girls. A great big warm welcome to each and every one of you to the Big Payback. I am Graflex Flash and you're listening to Eastside FM 89.7 on the dial. And I should start also by saying konbanwa to everybody because tonight we're doing all things Japanese. After my recent trip to the land of the rising sun, I came back with a stack of new music and it's lined up for your listening pleasure tonight. You can expect to hear some Japanese produced hip hop, Japanese bands playing funk music, some city pop, some instrumental beats, and a whole lot of things in between. So, it's a fairly cold night out. You can get yourself some steaming hot ramen and hang out with me, or maybe pour yourself a glass of Japanese beer or sake. We're going to get into it now. It is payback time.

Jumping on in here just to let you know what we've been listening to. A moment ago, I played a track from Japan's legendary hip-hop outfit known as the Buddha Brand, and the track was called Ningen Hatsudensho, which roughly translates to like a human power plant. Before that, we were listening to none other than Southport Chop with Groovy Blow. On top of that, it was The Lone Ninja with a track called Mad Wolf. Also in there, Nujabes with 624 Part 2, and open things up with Rai Jin by Exes. If you've just joined me, I'm playing Japanese songs or Japanese theme songs tonight. 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

All right, it's time for me to name check some of the songs that I have been playing for you. Just a moment ago, we were listening to The Samurai Work Kid with a track called Wandering Legacy. On top of that, it was Australia's very own Avalanches. That's Since I Left You, featuring their one-time vocalist Katsumi. The song was called Undersea Community. On top of that, it was Akira Ishigawa with his cover of Do It Till You're Satisfied. You also heard from the RZA from the Afro Samurai soundtrack with Who Is The Man. Stay tuned, I got lots more to come and about an hour's worth more music for you, so don't go anywhere. 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

jumping on in here to drop some knowledge on you. The track that we are listening to is by the one and only DJ Crush. It's called Big City Lover. And before this, we were listening to Om Guru with his track Tokyo Station. Now, I've got a date for your diary. Very important date, the 24th of May, which is an upcoming Sunday. This station's very own Georgie Groove Scooter is presenting a one-time screening of the documentary Soul Searchin', which is a bit of a look into the world of collecting rare soul records. The movie kicks off at 5:40 at the Golden Age Cinema in Surry Hills, and there'll be a DJ set by the Boogie Monster afterwards. So once again, that's the 24th of May at the Golden Age Cinema for Soul Searchin'. It's in the afternoon, so put that one in your diary, and I hope to see you there. In the meantime, I got a bunch more Japanese influenced music for you. I'm playing records until 11 o'clock. So stay tuned and don't go anywhere.

緑の森と青い海アクセク働く日々のメモリとは裏腹にここにあるのは素晴らしい光輝く安住の地

Well, there was no way that I could do a Japanese-themed show without playing at least one song from Tatsuro Yamashita, the king of city pop himself. And I played Love Talkin' Honey It's You from the For You album. In there also, you heard from Nujabes with Lovesick from Hexology. Also, Black Thought with Zen Approach and The Buddha's Day Off. Well, I'm steadily running out of time. I got enough to play just one or two more tracks for you before Boogie Dance Cafe hits the airwaves at 11 o'clock. But if you have enjoyed this show, you'll be able to listen to it again very shortly. It'll be up on the website eastsidefm.org/thebigpayback. You'll find this one as well as a bunch of others for you to listen to as and when you want. In the meantime, stay tuned, keep listening to Eastside. As I said, Boogie Dance Cafe coming on at 11. I'll be back next week from 9:30 for some more Big Payback.

Oh yeah, you with Harry Sounds here on Boogie Dance Cafe for another Friday night. Big thanks to Grandflex Flash from the Big Payback. A lot of deep sort of hip-hop vibes going on there. This one, M2Me, Juicy Fruit, the instrumental. I think that was used by Notorious B.I.G. And before that, local artist Keanu Nelson, Place Where I Go. Stick with me, got more to come.

And thank you for tuning in to Boogie Dance Cafe. You're here with Harry Sounds. This is Isaac Hayes, an instrumental version of Shaft. This is the part, so I'm going to get back to it.

And you're with Harry Sounds. We're right on midnight here in the Boogie Dance Cafe, and that's where perhaps things take a turn. I'm going to get into some house music, but I've got a lot of back announcing to do right here. We've got Every Time You're Around by Snow. This is the dub instrumental version. And before that was Dance the Night Away by Dance People. And yeah, Getting the Heat Up in the House was Herbie Hancock. Before that, You Bet Your Love. And a bit of a classic, Mr. Webster play, Peg by Steely Dan. And yeah, perhaps channeling some of the Big Payback hip hop vibes tonight. I had Bustin' Loose, the part two by Chuck Brown and the Soul Searchers. And before that, Sly and the Family Stone, You Can Make It If You Try, was at the top of this bracket. I think I'll bring some house tunes into the mix, so stick with me here in Boogie Dance Cafe. 89.7 Eastside Radio.

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Talking about it while we speak. And every time two people meet.

master plan, and my little house excursion included The Promised Land by Joe Smooth featuring Anthony Thomas, and before that It's You by ESP, and right up the top there, the wonderful Brazil dub of Wonderful Person by Black Masses. I'm gonna just drift off with this awesome break. Thank you for tuning in for another Boogie Dance Cafe. 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

Happy Friday. You are tuned into Shadow Puppets here on Eastside 89.7 FM. Thank you for Harry for the great show today for the last hour and a half. Toning it down as always on a Friday night, and I started with the lovely Kate Le Bon with About Time, which is probably one of my favourite tracks that came out last year from her album Michelangelo Dying. I'm seeing her very soon at Vivid, so I'm quite pumped. I hope you enjoyed. Very dreamy and lush. And this one underneath is End of the Rainbow by Sunny and Linda Sharrock from their album Paradise. Enjoy.

Alrighty, that track you just heard was I'll Never See You Again by Linda Smith from Till Another Time, tracks from 1988 to 1996. Hope you enjoyed that one. And then the little cutesy kind of toy pop track before that was by Slap Happy, which is like a sort of a German-American experimental art pop band. And that one was called Little Girl's Word. Little Girl's World, sorry, from their album Sort Of. I don't really name my shows at all. I just kind of play some music, but I think if I had to give the show a name tonight, it would be Little Girl's World. Anyways, and then the track before that was Cleo by Abner J. Next up, I am going to play a new album that just came out today or last night. I think potentially last night. It's the new Aldis Harding album called Train on the Island. She's a great New Zealand artist, and I really am really enjoying this new album. I think her lyrics are really interesting to me, so it's going to take a while for them to sink in, I guess. But I'm going to play the opener. It's called I Ate the Most, and just kind of sit back and listen closely to the lyrics. Maybe get them up on your phone if you can. It's lovely, lovely song. This is I Ate the Most by Aldis Harding here on 89.7 FM.

you're not gay. And you're not old, like I'm on the spectrum. Every day you look up in my body, this heavy and heavier. I was 9 when I left my body, a silver chair and Rillian. No regrets, just things that'll haunt me.

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4: Hello, hello. I'm back to announce what you've been listening to or what I've been playing. The last very dreamy, sleepy tune was Waves Wash Over Me by the lovely Spectrum from their iconic album Soul Kiss, in brackets Glide Divine. The one above that was The Mouth the Foot Keeps Stepping On by Dreamstitch, Michael Now, and Floating Away. That's from the album Dreamstitch, which I found off Bandcamp. I actually haven't looked into the rest of their music, but I do love that track, so I hope you enjoyed it too. Above that one was a Diane Clark song called Crash Through the Half Light, from her album Black with Green Leaves. I really love Diane Clark. I love her music, I love her lyrics, and I'd forgotten about this song for a while, and then a video on Instagram popped up of her singing it live on the piano, and I was just really immersed again by her sound, and I really loved it. And then above that we had the two Aldous Harding tracks from her new album Train on the Island. I think I announced the first one, which was I Ate the Most, and then the one I played after that was Worms. Very mystical lady, Aldous Harding. And I would encourage you, if you've never seen her live or watched her move, it's very interesting, very mystical. And I don't know, it's hard to explain or articulate the way she moves. But it's very interesting and very grounded and bodily. So, yeah. Next up, I actually want to play a classic. I want to play a Carole King song that's been kind of getting stuck in my head in the mornings when I wake up. So I've been listening to this one a lot this week. It's, of course, So Far Away. I hope you enjoy. What a beautiful song.

Such a cute song. That one was Spinning by Star Moles, also known as Emily Moles. She is from Philadelphia. Lovely, like, sort of twee bedroom pop. Shout out to Georgia, who is my best friend's sister, also my friend, I guess, friend-in-law, who really loves Star Moles, and we listened to this together the other day in her car. Every time I listen to twee pop, I think of Georgia, so... yeah, hope you enjoyed that one. Before that was Malpa with Nobody Told Me from their album Minor Highs and the Major Lows. That was from the deluxe version. And then before that we had Sycophant. I'm not sure how to pronounce that, Sycophant or Sycophant, by Sharp Pins, also known as Kai Slater, who's a very talented singer-songwriter from the US. I think he's from the Midwest, I want to say. I'm not completely sure, but I believe he's around my age, like very, very young. I think he's like 21. But yeah, that was from his album that came out last year, Radio DDR. Yeah, I hope you're keeping warm in this sudden turn of weather events in the past few days. I'm so sleepy tonight, which is often the case, but especially so tonight. And I'm trying to think of what track to play next for you all. I think I might play this one. It's called Coming Back Around. It's by a guy called Jeffrey Silverstein, and I actually heard it a few days ago. Was it Thursday morning? Either Wednesday or Thursday morning on 2SER, actually. Shout out to 2SER. You should support community radio while it's still going. So yeah, this one is Coming Back Around by Jeffrey Silverstein. Hope you enjoy.

chances, see. I don't belong to misery. 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Now what I see in the long twilight, a star falls dead on the hill so white, on the hill.

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She takes a licking and keeps on ticking. I'm never gonna let her go.

Okay, that wonderful, wonderful song was Blame by the very hugely underrated Ned Collett from Melbourne, actually. That one is from his debut album, Jokes and Trials, that came out in 2006. Just a wonderful songwriter, and I really love his voice, especially how high it goes near the end. Before that, we had the lovely John Prine and Iris Dement with In Spite of Ourselves. And then above that, we had Television with 1880 or so. And then, yeah, I believe that was the last one I hadn't announced. It is 2:50 now, so about 10 minutes left. I think I'm going to quieten down a little bit with some more folk tracks to end the night. I hope you've enjoyed the show if you've been listening so far. The next song I'm going to play is a Sharon Van Etten song. It's called Tornado from her album Because I Was in Love.

was Tornado by Sharon Van Etten. She is the sort of voice that made me kind of fall in love with music. This one underneath is Praying Time Will Soon Be Over by Elizabeth

Right, that's it for the night. Thank you so much for joining me again on Shadow Puppets here on Eastside 89.7 FM, and hope you have a lovely night. I will leave you with the mix till the morning. Sweet dreams.

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when we get down, thunder sounds. Shango claps in applause. And Mother Africa pulsates polyrhythmically through our veins, surfacing melanin magic from Nubian memories. Memories in time, in rhythm with life. All of life in rhythm with time. Let the music and dance baptize babies fresh from the womb. Embrace us through all rites of passage, and then deliver us to our final resting place on God's green earth. Through life, death, transition, and rebirth, it is church. Spirit in motion, bodies like oceans blowing free as the lion's mane that floats upon the breath of the Nile. Our chanting tongues kiss the horizon to beckon sunset upon the glistening sweat of ebony backs. Hey, we get down in bare feet to let egos fly in gazelled elegance. All technique in purpose and task. All technique in purpose and task. There's nothing modern about dance. It's as old as our past. Ancient tradition. It ain't in prima donna ballerinas so high on relevé that they never reach the stars. Tutus and ballet shoes can't heal the people's blues the way a righteous bembe

Congo Square. We cut a rug, cakewalked, jitterbugged while others watched and watusied while the world waltzed. We sported Stacey Adams through cotton clubs, tapping out a SOS across the soul of America. Crowned by King, we kicked down barriers wearing Oxford.

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Applying free zone from head to toe, we show enough innovative, show enough initiated, socialized to a civil demise. Yet we break only on the dance floor.

listen to no one but the rhythm of nature. 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We survived through music and dance, a trance of ritual tradition. We are the living key to the secret of balance and peace in this galaxy. 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

Well, hello. You've reached the voicemail of Jazz Horn, but I'm not home, so leave a message after the tone.

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1: I just want to know I'm very happy to see that you're busy doing a lot of beautiful things. Don't stop, don't stop.
2: I'm going to want to call you back just to hear your voicemail. That was beautiful. 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

0: What's up, Jazz? Dion here. 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
1: 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I love your voicemail, the torn.
0: You reach I'm the tired of kisses and hugs and voicemail blues.
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1: back.
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Welcome to Strata Records, the sound of Detroit, reimagined by Jazzanova. I am DJ Amir. Jazzanova and I have put together one of the greatest projects I've ever been involved with. So please sit back, relax, and enjoy. Peace, y'all. Peace, y'all. Peace, y'all. Peace, y'all. Peace, y'all.

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Good morning and welcome to the Sunrise Radio with Tiggs. You're listening to Eastside FM. We've got Arity in the studio again with us this week. I don't know what we do without our producer. And we've got Corey sitting in helping us out with our early morning coffees. That was Somewhere Over Laredo. That's a Lainey Wilson tune from 2024, loosely inspired by The Wizard of Oz. And the music video matches, so definitely worth a look. Next up this morning, we're going to start you off with a John Pardy Head Over Boots.

A classic Head Over Boots by John Pardy there. We were just debating in the studio. It's so dark this morning. We're at 5:37 and sunrise isn't for another hour. It feels pretty late to me. Next up, we have Middle of a Memory by Cole Swindle. This is a 2016 tune, so it's been around a while. American country artist, co-written by himself, actually. So let me know what you think on this one.

That was Middle of a Memory, followed by Greatest Love Story by Lanco from their Hallelujah Nights album back in 2018. The first time I saw Lanco was at the Country to Country Festival in London on the small stage. I don't know if anyone else recognises what I mean. They were unbelievable, and that has been on my back-to-back country playlist ever since. We're going to follow up this morning with a request. This is I'm Your Guy by John Wolfe.

That was Christian Parker with his 2026 single, Gucci Boots. He described that as a honky-tonk single when he released it, and I think that's a pretty good summary, to be fair. Next up, we have a very, very popular song. We have Austin by Dasha. This is one that even if you haven't listened to a lot of country, I reckon you'll probably know. It was number 18 on the Billboard Hot 100 in August last year. So I think you might be quite familiar, but it's a, she described it as a catchy ode for a lover who won't commit. Let's see what you think.

another classic this morning, Before He Cheats by Carrie Underwood. That one was requested by Neve. If any of you have any requests, give us a follow on our Instagram. It's at Sunrise Rodeo, just exactly how it sounds. And send us anything that you might want to listen to over the next couple of weeks. We've got an exciting few shows planned, so we'd love to hear from you with anything you really want to hear. Next up, you might recognise this one if you're a fan of the movie Cars. Rascal Flatts released Bless the Broken Road as a backing track, and I think it was in Cars 2. Let's see if you recognise it.

A couple of back-to-backs there. I was wrong on Rascal Flatts. It's not from Cars. I was going absolutely nuts, but you can excuse me, it is 6:11 in the morning. It was actually in Hannah Montana, the movie. Then we had Broken Halos by Chris Stapleton, followed by Whiskey Glasses by Morgan Wallen. Next up, we have a classic, and I've mentioned it before, but I don't think we've played it yet. It's By Dirt by Jordan Davis and Luke Bryan.

That was a new one for the station, Didn't I, by Blackbird. Spelt Black B-Y-R-D, but based on the Beatles song Blackbird. That's where their inspiration came from. They're a South African band, and that got to number one in their South African charts. So, yeah, that's a new addition to the station, Didn't I, by Blackbird. We're going to follow up with another Luke Combs. This has been Never Broke My Heart.

That was More Than My Hometown by Morgan Wallen. We're going to follow back in with two back-to-back Callum Kerr tunes. We played Callum on our first show on the station, and we got quite a lot of good responses and people that hadn't really discovered him before. So we're going to play Tequila Therapy, followed by Me and Who, which are both recent releases of Callum's within the last year. I think Tequila Therapy is one of the best songs that he's released. But Me and Who is a little bit more upbeat, a little bit funky. So here goes.

That was The Cowgaze with Good Hoedown and Clayton Johnson with Live to Learn. The Cowgaze is made up, they were formed in 2026, they're super new, but they're made up of Brooke Eden, Adam Mack and Chris Houseman, all of whom you might know in their own right. Next, we have A Boy Named Sue by Johnny Cash. Now this is a happy anniversary message from Mike to Hazel as they celebrate 27 years today. So here you go, here is A Boy Named Sue.

Well, my daddy left home when I was 3, didn't leave very much to my mom and me except this old guitar and an empty bottle of booze. Now, I don't blame him because he run and hid, but the meanest thing that my daddy ever did was before he left, he went and named me Sue. He must have thought that it was quite a joke, and I got a lot of laughs from a lot of folks. Seems I had to fight my whole life through. Some gal would giggle and I'd turn red, and some guy'd laugh and I'd bust his head. I'll tell you, life ain't easy for a boy named Sue. But I grew up quick and I grew up mean. My fist got hard, my wits got keener. 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But I made me a vow to the moon and stars, I'd search the honky-tonks and bars and kill that man and give me that awful name. Well, it was Gatlinburg,

My name is Sue. How do you do? Now you're gonna die. Well, I hit him hard right between the eyes, and he went down, but to my surprise, come up with a knife and cut off a piece of my ear. Then I busted a chair right across his teeth, and we crashed through the walls and into the street, kicking and a gouging in the mud and the blood and the beer. Well, I tell you, I fought tougher men, but I really can't remember when. He kicked like a mule and he bit like a crocodile. I heard him laughing and I heard him cuss, and he reached for his gun, but I pulled mine first. He stood there looking at me and I saw him smile. And he said, son, this world is rough, and if a man's gonna make it, he's gotta be tough. And I knew

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What could I do? I got all choked up and I threw down my gun. I called him a pa and he called me a son. Come away with a different point of view. And I think about it now and then, every time I try and every time I win. And if I ever have a boy, I'll name him Bill or George or

And those three songs took us through Sunrise this morning. Sunrise was 6:35 here in Sydney. So we had A Boy Named Sue as the sun came up, followed by Miss You in the Morning by Lane Pittman, an Aussie artist that some of you will be familiar with from The Voice. And then followed by Carly Pearce and Lee Bryce with I Hope You're Happy Now. Next, we have Jordan Davis again with A Little Lime, followed by, I think, Time to Burn by Casey Barnes.

That was Luke Combs with The Kind of Love We Make. Thank you for tuning in to this morning's Sunrise Rodeo. We are so, so honoured that you choose to spend your Saturday mornings with us. We will see you next week for another episode. And in the meantime, any requests, send them over to Sunrise Rodeo on Instagram. Let us know what you want to be listening to. See you next week.

stop to think that maybe, maybe we're just hurting. Generational curses are real because for generations my people haven't healed. So I ask you, why?

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Welcome to Jamming Saturday here on Eastside Radio 89.7 FM on your dial. A huge bag of music for our breakfast and brunch listening this morning from the Thomas and the Eastside Library combined. Let's get straight into it. This is Aaron Blakey on the piano from his 2025 album The Stars They See and Jacaranda Tree. Welcome to Jamming Saturday.

from 2025, the album called The Stars They See, featuring Aaron Blakey on piano, and that was Will Vinson on alto with Tom Bodding on the bass and Tim Firth on drums. And can imagine all those beautiful purple blossoms out, whether in New Zealand or in Australia. Aaron Blakey, originally from New Zealand, but residing pretty much in Australia now. This is Jamming Saturday, and you're listening to Eastside Radio 89.7. And don't forget, you can stream us anytime you like on eastsidefm.org. And our number here at the station is 9331 3000. I'm broadcasting to you live from our studios in the Paddington Town Hall on Gadigal lands. And we might have a jazz birthday around 8:30 to celebrate together. And hope you'll stick around for the next couple of hours and find yourself a hot brew. Well, speaking of chilly mornings, it's rather lovely outside, but there is that edge in the air as we creep towards winter. So let's have a listen to Open Fire from Johnny Mathis with two guitarists, Tony Mottola and Al Kayo, from a great album where pretty much everything is reduced down to Johnny and his voice and a couple of guitars. And then we'll hear from Dexter Gordon on Who Can I Turn To?

Ah, the roar of the grease paint, the smell of the crowd. A wonderful ballad from the musical from 1964, composed by Leslie Bricusse and Anthony Newley, and played for us there by Dexter Gordon on tenor, Bobby Hutcherson on vibes, Barry Harris at the piano, Bob Cranshaw on bass, and Billy Higgins on the drums from an album called Getting Around. And who can I turn to when nobody needs me? Theme of the week, I think. And let's not forget we were listening to Johnny Mathis, and he does that incredible high, sitting up high in the head voice note at the end of a beautiful tune called Open Fire from an album of the same name featuring Tony Mottola and Al Kaoa on guitars as well. Next up on our playlist this morning, the Andre Previn Trio, where they're featuring the songs of Harold Arland, Duke Ellington and others, and the album is called Uptown, with Mundell Lowe on guitar and Ray Brown on the upright bass, and we're going to hear Sleeping Bee.

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National Volunteer Week is this month, May 18th to 24th, and we would like to reward all our volunteer friends with a song request on Eastside Radio. Just record a short message to us on your phone telling us where you volunteer, why you love it, and your song choice, and then email it to volunteer@eastsidefm.org. You can even let us know your favorite show to play it in. From one volunteer to another, we can't wait to

Interesting sounds from Charles Mingus from his album Mingus R. And an unusually quiet and laid-back tune from Mingus with interesting instrumentation of two saxophones and one trombone. I think it's Willie Dennis playing the trombone. And Charlie Richmond on the drums only using brushes on the cymbal. The tune's called Self-Portrait in Three Colours. And you can kind of think of one of those 1950s, early 1960s artists doing sort of pastel colours with graphic designs to go with it, I think. And from an album that's really become a classic from 1959. We're also listening to Chilly Winds Don't Blow from Nina Simone, who was also playing the piano. And first up in that set, Andre Previn's trio with A Sleeping Bee. Time is 7:35 a.m. and perhaps you're having your coffee roaster coffee already this morning, and that delicious smell of a good grind of coffee in your whatever you're using, implement you're using. Are you French press? Have you got a proper barista style machine? It would be nice to have the room in anyone's kitchen to have that like built in and have a professional version of a coffee machine. It certainly would be nice. Although there's something about going out to a coffee shop too, isn't there, as well? And the price is creeping up, if you've noticed. We're already around mostly $6 for a coffee. Is that a lot? Perhaps in the world it's not that much, but it does seem like a lot. Let's keep the music going. This is Miles Davis from an interesting compilation album of Miles and Mutes. So it's called Muted Miles. And all the tunes have him playing a mute of various kinds. This is In Your Own Sweet Way.

Red Garland, Going It Alone there, from an album called Alone, solo piano, and the tune was My Last Affair. We also heard Red Garland in the Miles Davis Quintet, and interestingly, Miles and Red sharing a love of boxing. In fact, Red Garland at 19 went up against Sugar Ray Robinson and reportedly held his own in the bout, although he did actually lose. And a couple of years later, realizing that boxing and playing the piano professionally possibly don't go together. So he gave up boxing, but still always retained that love of it, as did Miles Davis as well, although he didn't actually ever, as far as we know, box anybody. And we heard the Miles Davis Quintet playing for us In Your Own Sweet Way, the Dave Brubeck tune, with John Coltrane on saxophone there as well. Coming up to traffic and weather at 8 o'clock for you this morning on Jamming Saturday, and hope your morning is off to a great start and your weekend, you've got plenty to do. Next up, we have Grace Knight from her very fine album of quite a few years ago now, Stormy Weather. And here she is with Pick Up After You.

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1: Cop says,

0: traffic and weather on Eastside Radio. Let's see. Oh, there's a motorcycle crash, unfortunately, at Colo on the Putty Road. In Eastlake, Southern Cross Drive off-ramp to Wentworth Avenue, a truck has broken down. In Eastern Creek, approaching the M4, there's a car broken down there as well. And in Camden Valley Way in Gregory Hills, traffic lights are flashing yellow. Some roadworks scheduled, especially on the M7 motorway over the weekend, so possibly into next week as well. Heading to the weather today in Sydney, top temperature should be 22 degrees, mostly sunny with no rain. Light winds becoming southerly 15 to 20 k's, moderate fire danger rating. And the Bondi Beach Cam, it looks very pleasant down there, not much happening in the way of waves. Now, last week, you may remember if you were listening that we had a little feature item of a couple of tunes, a set of songs about cats, of the feline, of the moggy kind. Well, today we're going Muttleys. As threatened, is that the words, or coerced, today a couple of tunes about dogs, our canine friends. So before we head there, I thought we might have a look at places in the world called dog. Well, there's Dog River. There's a couple of dog rivers in the US and one in Saskatchewan, which seems to be like a made-up one to go with a TV show. There's quite a few streets named after dogs, like there's Bassett Street, which I think is in New Zealand, Barker's Road and Terrier Lane. There's the Dog Town in the region of Massachusetts and Dog Ridge in Texas. And we're actually heading to Ireland for Dog Bay. It's a spectacular horseshoe-shaped white sandy beach near Roundstone in Connemara, County Galway in Ireland. And it's famous for its brilliant white sand because it's crushed seashells instead of rock. And the water on a good day is in beautiful turquoise colour. And it's considered a safe swimming beach. Well, today, don't know if you'd be going swimming there today. Probably a mix of cloud and sunny spells with showers and cool. The temperature is expected to be around 7 degrees. I think the water temperature would be even lower. So if you are heading to Ireland, maybe Dogs Bay Beach is a place to try and get to and enjoy the beautiful scenery there. It does look rather lovely in the pictures. Well, first in our set of dog-related tunes today is Joe Dogs. Now, he's one of those mystery singers. He has another identity as an actor, but as a singer, he's a great friend of Joey DeFrancesco, the late, great Joey DeFrancesco on the organ. So here they are singing together from the album Falling in Love Again, Joe Dogs, Joey DeFrancesco, and Secret Love.
1: Once I had a secret love.

Great tune from Art Pepper on alto there, called Susie the Poodle. And famously, Art Pepper, in the height of his addiction, actually sold his wife's poodle for cash. That was Bijou the Poodle that got sold, and he documents it in his biography. And it's sort of a mean thing to do. I think she came home and there was no dog. I'm not sure what colour it was. And, of course, one of our presenters here at Eastside Radio, well known for her gorgeous little black poodles. And I was just looking up, how many sized poodles are there officially? Well, most of the kennel clubs recognise 3. Standard poodle, which is over 15 inches. Miniature poodle, 10 to 15. And the toy poodle. But, of course, these days there are other recognised types. The medium poodle, which is recognised in Europe, apparently. The teacup poodle, smaller than a toy and weigh under 5 pounds. And the royal, exceptionally large standard poodles. So they're always very cute, hypoallergenic coats, and generally considered of high intelligence. Let's keep our dog theme going with the Count Basie Orchestra and A Bag of Bones. And then we'll hear from B.B. King with a great take on Vince Guaraldi's Joe Cool.

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B.B. King, having fun with Joe Cool, written originally by Vince Guaraldi for, of course, Charlie Brown. And that was an album put out for the 40th anniversary of Charlie Brown. And it featured B.B. King, Dave Brubeck, Dave Grusin, Dave Benoit, Paddy Austin, Chick Corea, Jerry Mulligan, Lee Ritenour, and Joe Williams on various tracks of Vince Guaraldi's. We're also listening to A Bag of Bones, a tune composed by Neil Hefti for the Count Basie Band and recorded in 1958 featuring the trombone section, Al Gray, Henry Coker and Benny Powell at that particular time, and a great little swing tune. We heard Susie the Poodle from the Art Pepper Quintet, and first up, Joey DeFrancesco with Secret Love featuring vocalist Joe Dogs. And if you're not familiar with Joe Dogs, it's because it's actually the actor Joe Pesci, who liked to sing, still likes to sing, and hasn't done much acting recently, sort of semi-retired, but still likes to get up in front of a jazz band whenever he can, and was a great friend to Joey DeFrancesco. Moving on now, this is Jamming Saturday, and you're listening to Eastside Radio. 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On our phone app, of course, anytime you like, and on digital radio as well. You're listening to Jamming Saturday. My name is Jen Thomas with you until 10 o'clock this morning. On our playlist, we've got Ruby Braff, who's a trumpet player from his album called A First. He asked tenor player Scott Hamilton to team up together to put some tracks down, and this is Shine.

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Oh yeah, the energy of the Bob Zook Orchestra with Cuban Boogie Woogie. And it's a great little tune, taking inspiration from Pine Top Smith and all those other boogie woogie piano players like Albert Ammons, Mead Lux Lewis, and Cripple Clarence Lofton in the early 30s going into the 40s, and some great dancing that can go with it. Well, here in Jamming Saturday land, we like to celebrate a good jazz birthday now and again. So often at 8:30, we'll feature one or two people having a jazz birthday this week. And this week, all the celebration goes towards Burt Bacharach, born on May the 12th in 1928 in Kansas City, Missouri, and sadly leaving us 2 years ago now in 2023. Of course, not only a piano player, but a songwriter, record producer, singer, sometimes singing, probably shouldn't always be singing, arranged, conducted, and produced much of his own albums and soundtracks and titles. So in no specific order other than Burt Bacharach Favourite Tunes by Jen Thomas category, we're starting with Promises, Promises, played for us by the Jazz Crusaders from a great Blue Note album. And it's got some trombones happening there. The Look of Love with Buddy Greco live. A tiny snippet of Peter Nero's orchestra with Do You Know the Way to San Jose? And we'll have a little chat before then and play a couple more Burt Bacharach tunes. Happy birthday, Burt.

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1: We've been blessed the past few years with a marvelous thing called the Bossa Nova. And with writers like Burt Bacharach, good songs are plentiful again. I'd like to do my favorite song written by Mr. Bacharach. This is probably one of the sexiest songs ever written. That's it.

from the UK. That's the singer Ruma, who's English and Pakistani origin. And she's made a sort of a career, really, of doing Burt Bacharach songs. She's got several albums out, including this one, which is specifically a Bacharach and Hal David songbook. There she was singing, "You'll Never Get to Heaven If You Break My Heart." And she's a friend of Dionne Warwick, who Burt Bacharach wrote many of his songs for. We were also listening to the tinkling ivories of Peter Nero at the piano with Do You Know the Way to San Jose. We heard from Buddy Greco and a bossa nova take on The Look of Love. And first up from the Jazz Crusaders, a nice Promises, Promises in 3/4 time with Wayne Henderson on the trombone, Felder, on tenor sax, Joe Sample on piano, Buster Williams on bass, and Styx Hooper playing the drums on the Blue Note Plays Bacharach album. Well, Burt was good at a pithy quote, and he said, "Never be ashamed to write a melody that people remember, because music breeds its own inspiration. You can only do it by doing it. You may not feel like it, but you push yourself. It's a work process." And of course, known for being a key figure in the Brill Building composing scene, where he had his successful partnership with Hal David over many, many years. And the film score of choice, probably for me, is Raindrops Keep Falling on Your Head from Butch Cassidy and the Sundance Kid. Who can forget Steve McQueen on the bicycle? Or was it Robert Redford on the bicycle? Now I have to go and look it up. I'm pretty sure it was Steve McQueen, wasn't it, on the bicycle? Ooh, I don't know. Well, Burt Bacharach's background as a composer really stemmed from his early studies at university with composers, including the classical composer Darius Mihu and Bohuslav Martinu. So when you hear Bacharach's melodies, or more about the rhythm, really, the way that he can sort of juggle some time signatures into a very straightforward tune is one of his skills, I believe. And I can see why, because both of those composers, if you listen to particularly their classical wind music, a similar type of thing happening where maybe it's going along in 3/4 time and it suddenly has a 2/4 bar. Huh, there you go. That's the Jen Thomas take on Burt Bacharach's composing. Well, to finish off our set of Burt Bacharach and having a jazz birthday this morning, Bill Evans with Alfie.

0: This autumn, level up your music with a short course at the Sydney Conservatorium of Music Open Academy. Dive into jazz with jazz guitar, jazz piano, impro basics, jazz, and soul ensembles. Master the basics of notes, rhythm, and chords with online music fundamentals, or go deeper with jazz harmony. Love to sing?
1: Have you heard about the modern art?
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0: A tribute album to his wife of many years, Vivian, was trombone player J.J. Johnson with What's New, and joined there by Rob Schneiderman on the piano, Ted Dunbar on guitar. Well, let's make a tribute now for the next couple of tunes to the mums. Having a Mother's Day tomorrow, and hopefully the weather will stay as nice as it is today. So happy Mother's Day to all of those that mother in some way, and how much we all need you in our lives.
1: Yes, Mama. 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
1: Eastside Radio would like to acknowledge the traditional custodians of the land in which we broadcast, the Gadigal, the Bidjigal, and the Birrabirragal. We extend our acknowledgement to mob all across the nation. We pay respects to elders past, present, and future. We acknowledge that sovereignty was never ceded. Always was, always will be, Aboriginal land.

0: That's the sound of Album of the Week. It's the show where we get two exciting new albums that have recently become available from all sorts of exciting genres from around the world. I'm Huey Phillips, and we'll be here every week, Wednesday at 3 p.m. here on Eastside 89.7 FM. So what are we playing this week?
1: First, we played Andromache's Lament by Jenny Game. She's a Melbourne-based saxophonist known for improv and new music ensembles. Then we played The Ark by Anthony Joseph. The work he produces is recognised by the space it occupies between surrealism, jazz, and the rhythms of Caribbean speech and music.
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3: 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This is Jamming Saturday, taking you through till 10 o'clock this morning when Susan Gay-Dowling will join us for Girl Talk. Let's listen to Benny Carter and an amazing album made for a soundtrack and from an album called Journey to Next, Urbanissimo.

Interesting album called Journey to Next, which featured soundtracks recorded way from the early 60s right through to the 80s by some prominent jazz musicians, including Lionel Hampton, Jean-Luc Ponty, Maynard Ferguson, Shelly Manne, Thad Jones. And in this case, we were listening to Benny Carter and Dizzy Gillespie. The track was called Urbanissimo, and it was linked to an animated film about space. And so many of these tracks were either not used or used once. And some of the other films were called Cosmic Eye Suite and Voyage to Next. So it's released on the picked it up and put it down, Lightyear Entertainment label in 96, who also were in charge of the various films that the tracks were recorded for. This is Jamming Saturday, and my name's Jen, and I'll be with you for a little while longer. So let's hear some swing. Let's get swinging now. From the SWR Big Band with vocalist Fola Dada, Almost Like Being in Love.

Oh, I love that album. It's Etienne Charles is the lead of the band, who's on trumpet, and the album came out in 2024 called Creole Soul. That particular tune, 10 to 1, is Murder, is a take on Slinger Francisco, also known as the Mighty Sparrow, Calypso vocalist's tune, and Etienne Charles having fun with it there, and some incredible drumming from Obed Calvert, and some great tight, very tight sax and horn sections there, including Jermaine Smith in the trumpets, and Michael Thomas is the lead alto player, and some great Barry sax too. And speaking of Barry sax, we're going to hear now from Bobby Troop, and listen out for some incredible Barry sax playing here with Tulip or Turnip.

0: Acclaimed pianist Peter Locke leads a stellar trio with Kate Wadey, delivering elegant jazz standards and originals with warmth, intimacy, and sparkle at Jazz at the Lounge.
1: Darling, if you care, please let me know. I'll meet you anywhere.
0: One of the great piano trios in Australian jazz, say Sydney Arts Guide. Don't miss Peter Locke live at the Lounge on Thursday, 21st of May at 7:30 p.m. Book now. 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

Oh, yeah. The Ed Wilson Big Band or Jazz Orchestra there with Dave Colton doing the guitar solo, Cole Laughlin on tenor, and I think that might have been Paul Panicki on the high trumpet there, Band B drums. He's got several various groups of all the great musos in Sydney at the time, and Herbie Cannon, Bob McIver on trombones. And Recycled Blues was the name of the tune. We're also listening to Bobby Troup and his Stars of Jazz featuring Chuck Gentry on the baritone sax with Tulip or Turnip. And first up in that set was 10 to 1 is Murder from Etienne Charles Jazz Orchestra. It's 9:25 a.m. and another little while to stay with you here on Eastside Radio. And of course, find us online at eastsidefm.org in this month of volunteers. And we've got an opportunity for you to have a request if you're volunteering somewhere. Make us a little soundbite about it and send it in. And your request can be played on a program of your choice. Good for you for being a volunteer, as our presenters are here at Eastside Radio as well. Let's hear from some Latin feel artists. We're going first to the Cuban Paquito de Rivera, well known for his compositions and clarinet playing, with Three Sad Tigers. As you know, my long-term love of the West Tigers, we had a bit of a bump in the road last week, but we're heading forward. But let's hear from a Cuban jazz session with some very fine Cuban players and Three Sad Tigers, or Tres Tristes Tigres. We'll hear from the great percussionist Snowboy with Ole Mambo and vocalist Claudia Acuna with the tune Cuando, Cuando.

Belvoir Street Theatre presents Drive Your Plough Over the Bones of the Dead, Nobel Prize winner Olga Tokarczuk's novel, now powerfully adapted for the stage. Running from the 28th of March to the 10th of May, Yanina Dusheko lives quietly in a remote village, but one winter, men start being murdered, and nobody seems to have an answer. Like a Polish Miss Marple, Mrs. Dusheko takes it upon herself to work it out. However, the more she looks, the more she realizes that the clues are found in the kingdom of animals. Featuring the extraordinary Pamela Rabe, this is a mystery that will constantly have you asking, who done it? Don't miss Drive Your Plough Over the Bones of the Dead, a provocative story of animals and humans where you must question everything. Belvoir Street Theatre, proud Eastside sponsors.

Snowboy, or his real name is Mark Colgrove, who's an amazing congas player. And that's from his album, which is called New York Afternoon, and his band, The Latin Section, featuring there on bass trombone, Paul Taylor. And the tune was Ole Mambo. We also heard from Claudia Acuna with Cuando Cuando. And Claudia is busy in New York at the moment doing quite a few gigs around town. And first up in that Latin set, Paquito de Rivera with Tre Tristes Tigres, Three Sad Tigers. Coming up to 10 o'clock, Susan Gay Dowling is in the building, ready for Girl Talk and some great music for you. This is Eastside Radio 89.7 FM. My name is Jen and you're listening to Jamming Saturday. What's on your Mother's Day present list? Are you focusing on relaxation, tech, or apparently a big thing this year is a custom watercolour family canvas. Interesting. I don't know if you paint it yourself or you just buy it's already done. Not quite sure. What about your hair straightener for $500? Perfect. Or a personalised wood photo plaque. It's around $50. Laser engraved with all the names in the family. A silk eye mask is a big seller this year. And you can't go wrong with chocolates or fancy tea, I always think. So you don't need to spend a heap. Just make a nice card and everybody's happy. Maybe chrysanthemums or something else. Chrysanthemums always go sort of yucky at the bottom, don't they, in the water, if you don't change them often enough. Although they're beautiful, those big round pom-pom style ones that you can get. So happy Mother's Day. And this is George Cables on the piano with Helen's Mother's Song.

Well, good morning, everybody. Welcome to Eastside Radio. Oh, fancy saying welcome to Eastside Radio when Jen's just finished 3 hours of the most amazing, amazing morning of music. Just think of that. Every Saturday morning, that dear girl gets here, 6 o'clock, sorts things out and starts and goes right through until 10 o'clock. Good one, Jen. Now it's time for girl talk, of course. So I hope you're all ready for an exciting morning of girl talk. I'm Susan Gay Dowling. You're on Eastside. Saturday morning. Welcome.